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1: You know what I learned about Tinder is on the App Store, Tinder is classified as a game. If that's the case, I've been playing on single player mode. There's a multiplayer option, but I haven't unlocked that level yet. If you're lucky enough to not know what Tinder is, it's this terrible dating app where you swipe right on pictures of people that you like and you swipe left on pictures of people that you don't like. If you both swipe right on each other, you match. Now, what's been happening with me is I've been matching with people I don't remember swiping right on. And I think I figured out why. You know how people tell you to not go to the grocery store when you're hungry?
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4: 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It's 1:22 a.m., the 8th day of December. Hold on, let me go.
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7: I got you, but you know, I think Keith's a little bit gay. 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
9: Good morning, son. I say it's good.
10: Station ID. That's the phone patch. I can't do nothing about it.
7: Okay.
10: How you doing, SNM man? Can you get that buzzing out of your system?
7: Yeah, you got a real cell phone, why don't you?
10: No, that's my phone, actually.
7: So, get a real phone, why don't you, NFR studio engineer?
10: Where you at, SNM man?
11: I'm at your driveway.
10: Just tiptoe quietly.
7: Who threw you out of what bar?
10: Yeah.
4: SNM man.
12: You know she's.
11: I was just on my way by. I was up the road and, you know.
4: Studio, myself, the Armadillo. And
7: well, here's the deal. You know that,
4: Cocktail. Yes, go on, I'm listening.
7: You know that George Harrison died a Hindu.
4: Yeah.
7: Which means, you know what Hindus are. They like dig cows.
4: They
7: cows
4: dig cows.
7: Sacred. Listen to George here, man. He's talking about bowing a cow.
4: In the nighttime.
7: Studio people.
4: Boy,
12: we need grass skirts.
7: I think it's red.
4: Let's keep it rated.
7: Don't make
4: Let's
7: brown,
4: keep it rated.
7: Don't make
4: PG.
7: My brown eyed blue.
12: PG lost a long time ago.
7: My brown eyed blue.
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7: Is it making you dizzy, Mac Daddy? Is that
4: back
7: red?
4: To 1969. WNFR with a company.
7: That's it.
4: M.
7: Cha.
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7: 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Let's get us another finalist in the KLOK Big Question right now. Maybe you'll be the one to win $1,170 cash on July 1st with Bill Stone here at Clock. 575-1888 is the number to call. You know I like taking the low numbers. Don't like counting too high. We'll take caller number 10 this time. 1170 Radio, KLOK and Dionne Warwick.
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1: Greg Carlisle. 10:01 with a nightcap. 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
4: 30 degrees.
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6: Counting down the top 10 of 1970 in review on the Jerry Vincent Show. We're halfway. This is number 5, and the Beatles did it. Let It Be. The Super 70 Hit Parade. That is song number 5 out of the top 10 of 1970. The Beatles and Let It Be with Jerry Vincent.
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6: And this is song number 4. Ladies and gentlemen, song number 4 out of the top 10 songs of 1970 at WHOT as the Super 70 Hit Parade continues in review of the top 10 songs of 1970.
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4: Madonna.
3: This is Madonna?
4: Yeah, it is.
3: Madonna, where are you calling from?
4: Ironically.
3: How's Sean Penn doing?
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3: What can I do for you?
4: Can you play St. Elmo's Fire by John Parr?
3: Ah, no problem. Hot song, huh?
4: Yeah.
3: All right. Well, thanks a lot for cranking us up.
4: Thanks
3: a lot. Later. 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I love that song. St. Elmo's Fire, John Parr. Not an easy song to top on the top nine tonight. The voting was close, but we do have one that came out with just a few more votes. This one is Super 2, Huey Lewis and the News, and the Power.

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0: Who are you?
1: I'm Todd Carpenter.
0: Hey, Todd, congratulations. You did a good job. You picked up that Howard Jones Dream Into Action album just for knowing the top 9 tonight.
1: Okay, thanks.
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2: American Gold. Hello there. Great to have you with us. Welcome. I'm Dick Barkley. This is the Classic Countdown. And please join us now for a salute to the best of July 1972, our top 25, plus a couple of bonus extras to get us started. Here's Mel and Tim.
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cousins Mel Hardin and Tim McPherson starting all over again. In July 1972, the Democrats nominated Senator George McGovern for president at their convention in Miami Beach. McGovern chose Senator Thomas Eagleton as his vice presidential running mate. Days later, Eagleton withdrew from the ticket after it was learned that he'd been hospitalized for psychiatric treatment. Let's carry on now with the Tower of Power. You're Still a Young Man from July of 72.

0: just out and beginning its run up the chart in July of 72. Our number 25 countdown record, Everybody Plays the Fool by The Main Ingredient. Some of the top movie hits that month were Butterflies Are Free with Goldie Hawn, another ape sequel, Conquest of the Planet of the Apes, Joe Kidd with Clint Eastwood, and Deliverance starring Burt Reynolds.
1: Machines are going to fail, and the system's going to fail.
2: And then what?
1: Then survival. Who has the ability to survive? That's the game.
2: And you can't wait for it to happen, can you?
0: Now back to July 1972 for the number 24 record, Baby Don't Get Hooked on Me by Mac Davis in the Sunday Night Countdown.

David Gates and Brad the Guitar Man in the number 23 countdown slot. We set the Wayback Machine for July 1972 when the World Chess Championship began in Reykjavik, Iceland between American challenger Bobby Fischer and defending champion Boris Spassky of the Soviet Union. Meanwhile, the Rolling Stones gave us the number 22 record of July 72. This is Happy.

Daniel Boone's Beautiful Sunday. It's the number 21 record in our July 1972 countdown. Actress Jane Fonda traveled to North Vietnam that month. Fonda made anti-war broadcasts to U.S. troops over Radio Hanoi and posed for a photograph with North Vietnamese soldiers, cementing her reputation as Hanoi Jane. And we continue now with the number 20 record of July 72. This is Motorcycle Mama by a duo called Sailcat.

0: legendary Al Green, I'm Still in Love with You, the number 19 record in our celebration of July 1972. The top-rated TV shows that month included Sanford and Son, Marcus Welby, M.D., All in the Family, The Flip Wilson Show, Mannix, Hawaii Five-O, and The Mary Tyler Moore Show.
1: Who messed up my desk? I don't like it straightened up. 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
1: No.
0: Come on back to July of 72 for the number 18 record in our top 25 survey. 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

That's Coconut by Harry Nilsson at number 17 in the Classic Countdown. Good to have you with us for this review of July 1972. Women's liberation was in the air, and Ms. magazine published its first full issue that month. Ms. had first appeared as a sample insert in New York magazine in December of 71. And here's the number 16 record of July 1972, Jim Croce's breakthrough single, You Don't Mess Around With Jim.

legendary Jim Croce helping us piece together this musical portrait of July 1972. The Rolling Stones wrapped up their 48-day Exile on Main Street concert tour that month. Emerson, Lake & Palmer, Humble Pie, and the Jay Giles Band headlined a 10-hour rock festival at the Pocono Raceway upstate. Emerson, Lake & Palmer, Humble Pie, and the Jay Giles Band

0: A real tearjerker, a July 1972 chart oddity from Wayne Newton. This is Dick Bartley. So far in our top 25, we've heard from the main ingredient, Everybody Plays the Fool, Baby Don't Get Hooked on Me by Mac Davis, David Gates and Bread's The Guitar Man, then Happy by the Rolling Stones, Daniel Boone with Beautiful Sunday, Motorcycle Mama by Sailcat, Al Green, I'm Still in Love with You, Hold Your Head Up by Argent, Harry Nilsson's Coconut, You Don't Mess Around with Jim by Jim Croce, and Wayne Newton, Daddy Don't You Walk So Fast. Come on back to July 1972, when a brand new band called the Eagles had their first chart record at number 14 in our countdown. Here's Take It Easy.
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3: 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Roll the whole thing through for you tonight at midnight with Tim Stevens. 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Again, we'll track the whole thing through tonight at midnight. Coming up next, another half hour music suite.
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4: Girl, what?

and Thicket. That's the original version, early 67. Almost made the top 100. It peaked at number 101 for Roger Collins on the Galaxy record label. She's

0: 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Every time the disc jockey or the jingle would say, name it and claim it, you got to call the radio station and win a copy of the 45. 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

Mr. Clarence Carter. That's what I do every week. No matter what I'm doing, I stick on my pirate broadcaster hat. I slip it to the No Static Attic and play all these cool 45s for you. I don't know about slip away, but I'm ready to run away.

Shannon's Runaway. Gail Ganley on the 20th Century record label, arranged, conducted, and produced by David Gates. A very young David Gates, of course, later on in the 1970s, formed that super group known as, yes, indeed, a group called Bread. I think she might have run away to the Spanish side of town.

0: Myers along with Randy McNeil. Tough 45 on the Spanish side. Of course, on the Spanish side, they found some blue-eyed soul.
1: Watch out! Here comes another Relics and Rarities sure shot!
0: Cool Lost 45 from the Persuaders.

0: That's a great record. Lost 45 for sure by the Persuaders. Spelt a real kind of a funky way out of South Jersey. Persuaders on the Micah record label. And Love is a Magic Story.
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1: Patty Boyd was described as the great love of your life. True?
2: I don't know, Ed. I don't know, because I don't know if I was capable of knowing what love was then. I was obsessed with this woman. So that's why I said, I don't know if I loved her. Because as a practicing drunk, which I was then, I just wanted something very badly.
1: What brought an end to it?
2: I think recovery for me, stopping drinking and realizing that I couldn't live the old life. In fact, you know, when I first stopped drinking, I kind of experienced a long period of impotency, which was pretty scary. And, you know, all it was that I hadn't performed any kind of sex act with a woman sober in my life. Never. It never happened without some kind of stimulant. So you take that away, and it just didn't work.

Eric Clapton and Lay Down Sally. We are underway for another ZCOM Radio Hour with me, Bart Shore. I'm so glad that you're on board. Today I'm going to play some songs you don't get to hear too often anymore on the radio. And, you know, there's a hit every now and then, like Lay Down Sally, Eric Clapton. And the next one I'm about to play, you might remember also on the radio. It was kind of a hit record, 1981, for the group that you know best as 38 Special. But the guy who wrote the song, at least part of the song, is in the Ides of March. His name is Jim Peterick, and I just had a chance to see the Ides play, and they played this song, Hold On Loosely, which is on the ZCOM Radio Hour.

Plumber Brothers Band, it's the Statesboro Blues, and right before that we heard 38 Special and Hold On Loosely from the album Wild Eyed Southern Boys. That was a hit record, sort of, in 1981. It did peak, where'd it go? 27 on the Billboard Hot 100. So not the greatest, but certainly got a lot of airplay, and it's a song that everybody remembers, I think. Jim Peterik of the Ides of March is the one who

0: The day of the Triffids. When terror rained from the sky.
1: Good morning.
2: They know I have broken laws. They must destroy me.
3: Destroy you?
2: I am danger to my galaxy. They will come for me.
4: Milk is a big problem for people in the supermarket. They're never quite sure if they have it, if they need it. They bury it way in the back in the supermarket. You gotta find it, you gotta hack your way through all the displays. Well, there it is. There's the milk. Do we have any milk? People are never really sure if they have milk. You think you have milk, we might have milk. I know there's a carton in there, I don't know how much is in. Well, what should we do? Because you want to be sure. There's nothing worse than thinking you have milk and not having it. You know, you got the bowl set up, the cereal, the spoon, the napkin, the TV, the newspaper, everything's ready to go. You go to lift up the carton and it's too light. Ah! Oh no! Too light. Or sometimes you think you need milk. Hey, we better pick up some milk. Like many of you are thinking right now. You know, he's right. Maybe we should pick up some milk. So you'll pick up some milk on the way home. And then you'll discover you already had milk. And now you got way too much milk. That's no good either. Now it's a race against the clock with the expiration date. That freaky thing. Now you're eating giant punch bowls of cereal, 3 meals a day. You're washing your face with milk. Bringing cats in from all over the neighborhood. Hurry up and drink it! Come on, it's almost time! Get back over here. Yeah. How do they know that that is the definite exact day? You know, they don't say like it's in the vicinity, give or take, roughly. They brand it right into the side of the cart and then they... That's your goddamn day right there. Oh, don't screw with us. We know what day is the final day. And then it is so over. You ever have milk the day after the day? Scares the hell out of you, doesn't it? The spoon is trembling as it comes out of the bowl. It's after the day! I'm taking a big chance! I smelled it, you smell it, what is it supposed to smell like? It smelled like milk to me! I don't know how they're so definite, though. Maybe the cows tip them off when they're milking them. July 3rd.

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0: Okay. 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
2: Wait a second. 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
5: 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Oh, well, Monday, don't stop no show. Goodness knows I've tried, though, you know. Oh, well, you win some, you lose some, and some are called on account of armadillos. What? 8:49 at fun. WFUN Fun 79 with Hamilton, Joe, Frank, and Reynolds. And falling in love again here at 8:52. Buona Johnny reminds you that Barry College is holding a fall semester registration tomorrow as well as September 2nd and 3rd for all full and part-time students. For registration hours and information, call 758-3392.
7: The number one sound of the city, it's from Carpenters. It's called Superstar. Ish. She was only a carpenter's daughter, but she certainly knew a lot about vices. It's Saturday. It's 10 and a half minutes after 11 o'clock in the morning. The Bill Scott Show on the air in your ear till 1. 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
7: Right, got some for you. Partly cloudy skies and warm with a chance of showers through tomorrow. 80, 62, 83, the high-low high. Right now it's 68 degrees out there. And the air conditioner doesn't work. But that's life. Frank Sinatra.
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7: 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It's 20 and a half minutes after 11 o'clock in the morning for the big 11:50. The one score, the one high school score that we haven't gotten in is that between Chattanooga Valley and Valley Point. So if you go to either one of the schools, either Chattanooga Valley or Valley Point, and you went to the game and you know the score, how about calling me up and telling me what it is so I can pass it along to the three people out there that are in.
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7: Mama send the poplars, I saw her again.

0: Have you ever watched your favorite brand fail and be on the verge of shutting down its business operations? If you have, it's not really a good feeling. Today, we will be talking about a story of one such brand that was always loved, but now it's dying. FYE, started back in 2001 with only 14 branches, grew to over 600 stores in just 1 year. However, it wasn't the first brand that sold music, tapes, DVDs, and records in a mall. In fact, FYE hit the market quite late, so time for a history lesson first. It all started with Bob Higgins, who for the most part has been a great name in the entertainment industry. He was the first one who took a leap and started the Transworld Music Corporation back in 1932 from a few dollars that he could save. Transworld Music Corporation wasn't only selling entertainment products in the physical stores, but it had a fair standing in the production industry as well. Even today, it holds a great name in the film industry. However, Higgins, under the parent company Transworld Music Corporation, started the business of selling records in the malls. The first shop he opened was named Record Town. Well, quite straightforward. After a while, when he used the same business name to sell other items like tapes, which had become a trend by then, it didn't go very successful. So what he did was he opened another shop with the name Tapes World, where he used to sell tapes. All the businesses he did under the banner of his company Transworld always operated sort of in a gray area, where they first boomed and afterward, due to one reason or another, saw a recession. Though he understood what the reason behind it was. Can you guess it? If not, don't worry, let me explain. What happened in the mid to late 1900s was that the entertainment businesses were faring good, so the overall industry saw many new players join in. Moreover, as the businesses kept entering the market, soon it was more sellers and fewer buyers. Bob understood this, and one after another, he went on buying the individual businesses. Eventually, he made a mess out of it. Though a mess, Transworld had so many brands, and because it was almost structurally impossible to run all these brands individually, hence after thorough planning. They closed a few of the stores, to be more precise, a few hundred of the stores across several locations. By now, Transworld Music Corporation had already changed to Transworld Entertainment, and it was the biggest entertainment business. You must give it to Bob, who surely had the strong business acumen to run a production and a distribution business side by side. You must be wondering by now, am I watching a story of FYE's decline, or did the author forget to put the right title? Well, don't worry, I was just coming there now. So, after Higgins acquired all of these individual businesses, one must believe that the profits would be pouring in. But you see, that didn't happen. It was the time when all the music stores were seeing a downward trend in their profits. So much so that another big entertainment stores company, Camelot, filed bankruptcy that was later acquired by Transworld Entertainment. Seeing all this, Bob came up with the idea, which was supposed to sell the same merchandise in the store malls, but with an altogether different perspective. So there's this idea for FYE, which became the biggest entertainment store ever opened, and it was more oriented towards capturing the attention of families visiting the malls. They used to organize family events, and soon FYE developed into a real-time experience store. You can not only buy stuff, but come to listen to new music right at the store. They even went a step ahead and added a dedicated section for kids as well. So surely, it was a breakthrough in the mall music store industry. However, it didn't work out in terms of the profits it was generating. It did better than the ones that came before it, but not something that you might expect. At the start, it grew very, very fast, and it grew big. As I mentioned at the start, how fast they expanded in just 1 year. This time, not only the sizes of stores were big, now there were standalone shops and small shops, all of which were added to the portfolio following a business model that was designed to cater to the needs of their customers. Those who want a complete and great experience can come and visit their stores. Others who just want a DVD to play in their car can simply get it from a small stall around the corner coffee shop. They were so committed to providing convenience and services to their customers that they put their inventory and merchandise over their website as well. Basically, they did everything and tried every opportunity that they possibly could. However, it never worked out. So, what went wrong? Believe me, nothing went wrong. It was just not the right time for this sort of business. Internet was there by now, and people were shifting to digital platforms. Online streaming services became a new norm. One could easily search for and download a movie from the internet. It was all very easy and seamless to do. This is what brought down FYE, as with each passing day, the internet was becoming mainstream, and with the increasing number of possibilities for entertainment that was present online became a go-to for every entertainment lover. Even today, if you asked me if I would like to visit an entertainment store, my answer would be yes. But shopping there is another thing, because any day I would prefer watching a movie over on Netflix and listening to songs on Spotify than restricting myself to the limit of a DVD or tape. So, I guess that explains why. However, that's not all for FYE. 3 years before Bob died, he retired and a new CEO took over FYE. This new guy had different plans on how to run this music store. Instead of making it a retail store for new items, he turned into a nostalgia entertainment store. They started selling records, vinyl, and pop culture music items. The store saw some big sales coming in, and all these new sales and customers were for the items the new CEO guy thought that people would buy. True though, still, how many people do you see around who want to buy this nostalgic stuff? No doubt about the sentimental value that they carry, but who has time for it anyways? This wasn't the only thing different about the new FYE stores. The logo was changed from the old blue one to a new one with three letters separately placed in orange circles, and the ambience and overall in-house style of the stores were also changed. Hence, it's wrong to say that besides the name, everything else was changed. Still, this didn't really work out for FYE. And now we are hearing that it has been acquired by Sunrise Records, another music company that is committed to running FYE with a completely new and different business model. Let's hope it works for them, because the value these entertainment stores carry is certainly something that digital media cannot replace. It's a bet that no one can answer certainly. For one, we don't know what business model Sunrise Records is going to come up with for FYE. But we are certain that the reason which causes decline is the digital media. It's still and is here to stay.
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8: Hi, my name is Steve Chelmsford. Please stay tuned for the Mop Tops and the Kang, an hour of Beatles and Elvis music with some fun surprises in between. Coming up next.
9: The Beatles are great, Bobby Edmonds says so. And the Beatles are great. Yeah, the Beatles are great. They're great.
10: I love them. I don't care what anybody thinks. I love the Beatles for them, and I'll always love them. Even when I'm 105 and an old grandmother, I love them. And Paul McCartney, if you are listening, Adrian from Brooklyn loves you with all her heart.
11: Rock and roll music, if you like it, and if you feel it, you can't help but move to it. That's what happens to me. I can't help it. I mean, I have to move around. I can't stand still. I've tried it, and I can't do it.
12: Now, wait a minute. I wanted to say to Elvis Presley and the country that this is a real, decent, fine boy.

0: Elvis from 1968 with a fabulous live performance of Trying to Get to You. It was recorded for his 68 comeback TV special, but unfortunately ended up on the cutting room floor. Can you imagine that? Before that, we started the show off with the Beatles from 1965 with Day Tripper, a song written by both John and Paul. Day Tripper hit number one in the UK, came in at number five on Billboard's Hot 100. The very distinguishable guitar riff was played by George Harrison.
1: Thank you very much.
0: My name is Steve Chelmsford. I'd like to welcome you to another episode of The Mop Tops and The King, an hour of Beatles and Elvis music with some fun surprises in between. Today's episode is number 742, and I hope you enjoy today's show. Let's head back to May of 1970. Here are the Beatles with a song written by Paul McCartney, produced by Phil Spector. The initial recording sessions took place in January of 1969. Here are the Beatles with The Long and Winding Road. The long-

0: Feel Still.
1: Elvis from 1966 with Stop, Look, and Listen. The track was featured in the Elvis movie Spin Out, which portrayed Elvis as Mike McCoy, a race car driver, singer. The film was included in the 1978 book, The 50 Worst Films of All Time, and how they got that way. I don't think it's that bad.
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4: Thank you very much. Thank you. Well, well. We'd like to sing. Well, we'd like to sing a song now. Can you hear me? Can you hear me?
5: Yes!
4: Good. Yeah, we'd like to sing a song, which was our record before this last one. Hang on. He's coming. He is. No. Oh, well, this song is called A Ticket to Ride.

0: The Beatles live at the Hollywood Bowl on August 29th, 1965, with Ticket to Ride. A year later, on August 29th, 1966, the Beatles would perform their last concert for a paying audience at Candlestick Park in San Francisco. On January 30th, 1969, the Beatles would perform their last public concert on the rooftop of their Apple headquarters located in downtown London. My name is Steve Chelmsford. 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And we'd love to hear from you.
1: Thank you very much.
0: It's time now to venture south to the great state of Texas to visit with our very dear friend, Priscilla Rose of Texas, with this week's Spotlight on Elvis.
2: This is Priscilla Rose of Texas with this week's Spotlight on Elvis. We all know that Elvis has influenced many artists over the years, and some of those artists have found ways to pay tribute to the king. One in particular is Freddie Mercury, a British singer and songwriter who was the lead singer for the legendary rock band Queen. In 1979, Mercury penned a song as a tribute to his musical heroes Elvis and Cliff Richard. The song, Crazy Little Thing Called Love, has a rockabilly sound, and it took Mercury about 10 minutes to write while he was taking a bath. In the studio, Mercury sang in a low voice, and he sounded a little like Elvis. Queen's guitarist Brian May wanted to play the guitar similar to Elvis's guitarist James Burton. So when they recorded the song, he played a Fender Telecaster instead of his usual guitar to emulate that 50s rockabilly vibe. Crazy Little Thing Called Love went on to become the first number one hit for Queen in the United States, sitting at the top of the Billboard Hot 100 for 4 weeks. It peaked at number two on the UK singles chart. It definitely exemplifies the spirit of the 1950s and of Elvis's early hits. I'm Priscilla Rose of Texas, and this has been Spotlight on Elvis. Here is Queen with Crazy Little Thing Called Love.

0: Elvis from 1967, covering Jimmy Reed with Big Boss Man, featuring the legendary Nashville session musician Charlie McCoy on harmonica. About a year later, Elvis would perform Big Boss Man as part of his 68 comeback TV special. My name is Steve Chelmsford. 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
1: Hi, this is Joanne from Brooklyn, New York, and I just want you to know that I love the Beatles, especially George Harrison, and that's why I love listening to The Mop Tops and The King.

0: Former Beatle George Harrison from November of 1970 with the title track to his multi-platinum album, All Things Must Pass. Many believe that All Things Must Pass is the finest solo Beatle album. I might just agree with that.
1: Thank you very much.
0: My name is Steve Chelmsford. You're listening to The Mop Tops and the King from Chelmsford, USA. It's now time for what we like to call the Monkees Moment, our tribute to the Prefab Four, the Monkees. And they do relate to the Beatles. Back in 1966, NBC created a TV show called The Monkees. The show is loosely based on the Beatles movie A Hard Day's Night. NBC was attempting to create an American version of the Beatles. And here are the Monkees from 1966 with their first number one hit, Last Train to Clarksville.

0: My theory is that when it comes to important subjects, there's only two ways a person can answer. Which way they choose tells you who that person is. For instance, there's only two kinds of people in the world. Beatles people and Elvis people. Now, Beatles people can like Elvis, and Elvis people can like Beatles, but nobody likes them both equally. Somewhere, you have to make a choice, and that choice tells you who you are.
1: Take it on. Okay, Bob.

0: Thank you. Thank you. You're fantastic. Thank you very much.
1: Elvis, live on stage at Madison Square Garden, Saturday evening, June 10th, 1972. He was covering Tony Joe White with Polk Salad Annie. During the song, Elvis would demonstrate some of his karate moves.
2: Thank you very much.
1: My name is Steve Chelmsford. You're listening to The Mop Tops and the King. Once again, I would like to thank you very much for joining me today. I hope you're enjoying today's show. Here is a masterpiece from the Beatles from their 1969 Abbey Road album, The Golden Slumbers Medley.

0: Hi, I'm John.
1: Hi, I'm Paul.
2: Hi, I'm George.
3: And I'm Ringo. And we're the Cavan Beatles, directly from Liverpool.
1: Oh. You're listening to the Mop Tops and the King with Steve Chelmsford.
3: Yay!
1: What was that? Woo. Nice one, Stevie.
4: Elvis, people call you the King. How does that sit with you?
5: Well, I appreciate the kindness, but I don't see it that way. There's only one king, and that's God Almighty. I'm just a singer from Memphis trying to do right by folks.

Guide Me, from Elvis's 1972 gospel album, He Touched Me. My name is Steve Chelmsford. You're listening to The Mop Tops and The King from Chelmsford, USA.

0: Hi, Stephen. This is your mother calling. 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
1: 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Wasn't that a beautiful song? 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
1: I'm George and I play a guitar.
2: 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Sometimes I play the fool.
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0: Elvis, recorded on September 2nd, 1956 in Hollywood, with his version of When My Blue Moon Turns to Gold Again. On January 6th, 1957, Elvis would perform the song on national television during his third and final appearance on The Ed Sullivan Show. You can find the track on Elvis's second album, simply titled Elvis, released in October of 1956. Before that, we heard from Ringo with a song written by John Lennon, specifically for Ringo to record. I'm the Greatest. Pretty boastful from the former Beatle.
1: I'm Ringo and I play the drums.
0: I'm the Greatest can be found on Ringo's Ringo album from 1973. You're listening to The Mop Tops and The King. It's time now to venture across the Atlantic Ocean to visit with our very good friend in Leicester, England, Mr. Dave Edwards, with this week's Beatles Minute.
2: And now on Mop Tops and The King,
3: it's the Beatles Minute with Dave Edwards.
4: Yes, this is Dave Edwards, and I've got just 60 seconds to tell you a little more about the four lads from Liverpool, England. The provisional working title for the Beatles film Help was Eight Arms to Hold You. It was early in 1963. The music promoter Sid Bernstein first contacted Brian Epstein with his proposal that the Beatles should perform at the Shea Stadium. The concert finally took place on the 15th of August, 1965. In the lyrics of the Beatles' song Norwegian Wood, a rug is sat upon in absence of a chair. In 1966, the group The Overlanders had a UK number one hit with their version of Michelle. Michelle was composed principally by Paul McCartney, with the middle eight co-written with John Lennon, and it appeared on the Rubber Soul album. And that's it from this particular Beatles Minute.
3: That was the Beatles Minute with Dave Edwards.

0: Elvis from 1963 covering the Spiders with Witchcraft. Before that, we heard from the Beatles from 1966 with And Your Bird Can Sing from their Revolver album. My name is Steve Chelmsford. I'd like to thank you very much for joining me today on the Mop Tops and the King. I hope you've enjoyed today's show. Special thanks to Priscilla Rose of Texas, Dave Edwards, and all the stations that carry the show. Thank you very much. But most of all, thank you. We'll see you next week. Bye-bye.
1: Thank you very much. Thank you.
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0: Dawn broke in 1970. The group's lead singer and driving force, Tony Orlando, recalled their first number one hit.
1: We all thought it was a unique novelty record, and of course it was talking about the life of a couple in love in a tenement building somewhere in New York City, and we really didn't quite know whether the record would have appeal, and thank the good Lord, it ended up selling 6 million records worldwide. And something interesting at the end of the record was that we literally did use the ceiling in the recording studio and the pipes in the recording studio. The last time that the drum goes bump, bump, bump, and the whole ceiling begins to crash, and on some radio stations it distorts. It's not your radio stations, it's the ceiling itself.

Not three times. Dawn became the nation's second biggest seller of single records in 1970. They did it without a single concert tour or live appearance. Later, they changed all that and hosted their own television show, the number one records of 1972. Bye.

The Raspberries and Go All the Way from the summer of 1972. Later, lead singer Eric Carmen was to have a solo career, beginning with his hit, All By Myself. One of the big surprises of 1975 was a brief return of a sensitive singer-songwriter from New York City. 8 years before, she'd had a hit with Society's Child. In 1975, she was back with a new song of high school heartbreak. This time, though, she won a Grammy Award for the best pop vocal performance by a female, Janis Ian.

0: like me at 17.
1: Janice Ian and At 17. Next, more from 1975 when the history of rock and roll continues. We continue now with the history of rock and roll, 1975.

0: Van McCoy was a record producer in 1975. He heard about a fast-rising Latin dance called the hustle and quickly wrote and recorded a song about it and wound up winning a Grammy Award for the Best Pop Instrumental Performance of the Year. 1975 also marked a turning point for a British group called 10cc. Eric Stewart remembered the recording session for their first American million seller.
1: We laid a backing track down with an electric piano with a repeat echo on it, a rhythm guitar, and just a bass drum. And Lowell came up with the idea of, instead of using other instruments on it, sort of guitars or strings or anything like that, we should substitute these instruments with massed vocals. And we spent about 3 days building up about 256 voices for the whole backing track of the song, and suddenly it seemed to have a magic all of its own.

I'm Not in Love from 10cc, a group that had formerly recorded under the name of Hot Legs, and before that, The Mindbenders. The History of Rock and Roll now presents a collage of the number one records of 1975.

0: In 1975, a Texas singer who called himself the Cosmic Cowboy had his first gold record. Michael Murphy talked about his music.
1: I really think that music is magic. I think it's the closest thing that we have to real magic left in our lives. And the purpose of my band is to try to do a little magic trick every time we perform.

0: Carly Simon.
1: Well, it used to be that I would write when I was terribly frustrated by something, usually in the romantic area. Then I could pick up a guitar or sit down at the piano and it would flow from me because it was a kind of a comforting thing.
0: Carly Simon was born into comfort, the daughter of wealthy New York book publisher Richard Simon of Simon & Schuster. For years, she was ignored by folk music fans who said she was too rich to have actually suffered heartbreak. In 1971, though, Carly broke through with songs that reflected her philosophy.
1: Life is all about something different every day. I think life has definitely changed. It's being able to accept what's going to be around and what is around now and trying as much as possible to live in the moment rather than to reflect too much on the past or think about the future.

0: dress. Carly Simon's biggest hit came in 1972, a mysterious song about a secret boyfriend. Her producer, Richard Perry, recalled.
1: The first time she played it for me, I got a good feeling from it.
0: On backup vocal, Rolling Stone Mick Jagger.
1: She had just recently become friendly with him, and he was coming down to visit. And when he was there, Carly just asked him if he would try to sing background on this. And so he said, let's hear it. And it just happened instantly.

0: Carly Simon and You're So Vain from the LP No Secrets. Again, producer Richard Perry.
1: This was one of Carly and my favorite songs on this album, and one that we'll always remember. She was referring essentially to Warren Beatty, but it was a combination of men in her life.
0: Another important man in Carly Simon's life was James Taylor, whom she married in November 1972. James had also been born rich and had suffered heartbreak, the loss of a girlfriend, and split up of his group, The Flying Machine. Composer Stephen Stills.
2: The suite is something that happened to me, and it goes through changes just like I went through changes. You know, and it's all about the same woman. It's all about what I went through being in love with someone.
0: Crosby, Stills, and Nash were considered spokesmen for their time in 1969, the clearest example of political folk rock at the turn of the decade. Neil Young explained how he came to join the group in the fall of 1969.
3: You see, their first album was a very successful album.
0: Time in 1969, the clearest example of political folk rock at the turn of the decade. Neil Young explained how he came to join the group in the fall of 1969.

0: Woodstock from Crosby, Stills, Nash & Young in the spring of 1970. It was the theme of the giant Woodstock Music and Art Fair attended by over 300,000 people the summer before. In an interview conducted about that time, Graham Nash expressed the starry-eyed optimism of the group.
1: Well, you see, the thing is that we radiate so much love from within all of us, man, that people can't help being affected. You know what I mean? So that when we get out in front of millions of people, man, live on stage, count them, I think we're going to do a lot of good, and that's all we're really trying to do, because in that way, we can save the world, man.
0: They never did manage to save the world, but they did express the feelings of the Woodstock Nation. Stephen Stills reflected on the after effects of that era.
2: Our whole clan was kind of different from everybody around us, and there was always a certain kind of alienation to the people around us. And they're all old things that no amount of analyzing and psychotherapy and all of that stuff can wash away some of those scars. And you have to do it yourself, you know, and we're trying harder.
0: Crosby, Stills, Nash & Young released two number one albums before breaking up in 1970. 7 years later, the three original members reformed and earned their first ever top 10 single with Just a Song Before I Go. Next, another gentle quartet who picked their name from the side of a truck. Record World magazine voted them the best new group of 1970. Their first release, first number one, and first million seller is coming up when the history of rock and roll continues. The history of rock and roll continues now with a gentle sound of the 70s.

0: Well, make it with you. I was sitting on the bed one night, a little bored with television, picked up a guitar, and it just happened.
1: David Gates, the leader and founder of Bread, recalls driving home to Oklahoma while Make It With You was a hit.
0: I was hearing it on the radio all the way across the country, and that was a real thrill. One of the most exciting few days of my life was hearing that record break on the air. It was the first time I'd ever heard anything I'd sung played on the air. Well, when I got to Tulsa, you know, my mother was a pretty typical mother. You know, she's proud of her son and all that. So she called the newspaper, the Society column, and says, "Hey, my son is in town. I want to tell you all this so you can print a little thing in the paper." So a couple days later in Sunday's paper, here's this article. And right after all the church news and all this stuff, it says, "Mrs. Gates is entertaining her son back from California who has a current hit single record called Naked With You." That's the misprint of all time.
1: While Naked With You was not the title of Bread's first million seller, Make It With You was. It began a long string of gold records for one of rock's most sensitive groups. In 1971, Bread released what many feel is their finest recording.

0: Bread and If, composed by David Gates.
1: The night that I wrote If, when I finished it, I almost thought some little invisible person had taken over my body for a while and helped me with that. Because as I wrote it and finished it, I really thought, you know, that that's probably the best thing I'd written.
0: David Gates wrote nearly all of Bread's music, following guidelines given to him by Bobby Darin.
1: He pointed out, you know, if you lay out all your lyrics in front of you, and if you can take your pencil and cross out a line and it doesn't destroy the meaning of the song, then maybe that line is not strong enough. Maybe it doesn't contribute, and maybe you should replace it.
0: Here's a collage of the golden hits of Bread.

0: Bread was not the only soft rock group to emerge in the early 70s. There was also a brother and sister act from Downey, California. Sister Karen recalled the story of their first top 40 hit.
1: The lead sheet to the tune was laying in Herb Alpert's office for, good grief, 7 years. And because Herbie was thinking about doing it, but he couldn't quite bring himself to sing about moon dust, you know. So he sat down and played it for us. And it was, wow, what are you doing? You know, he's just sitting on a hit record. And he said, well, I'd like to see what you guys would do with it. And within a couple of days, Richard decided to record it, and that's the way we found it.

0: The Carpenters and Close to You from 1970, the year they won two Grammy Awards for Best New Group and Best Vocal Duo. Record executive Jerry Moss.
1: I remember calling Burt Bacharach and Hal David on the phone and playing it for him over the phone because I liked it so much. That single went on to sell more than 2 million copies in the United States alone. And the album did more than 4 million copies in the United States alone. The Carpenters were firmly established as one of the most important pop groups of all time.
0: Here's a collage of a few of the many gold records of the Carpenters.

0: basically, the Carpenters realized success through their own talent. They made the records, they sung the records. That sound is just terrific. That girl can sing and he can play and he can arrange and orchestrate, and they're both real important.
1: The Carpenters' music has been called easy listening. More importantly, it's been called successful, as they've sold more than 25 million records. Coming up, more mellow sounds of the 70s when the history of rock and roll continues. 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
4: 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And for the morning rush hour, sunny and cold today. Radar says a near 0% chance of precipitation. The streets right now are very good shape. The salt crews did a good job. They were out early. But really, they didn't even need to be out last night. It didn't snow that much, and the traffic kind of gooshed it all off of the road, gang. And the streets are in very good shape. You may have some trouble on the backwoods roads today out in the sticks and the boondocks. But once you hit the main thoroughfares, no problem. High temp today below freezing, 31 degrees. Want to have a big hand for Mr. and Mrs. Arnold Paluski, a couple of new members to the Christie Radio Network this morning, celebrating their 25th refrigerator payment today. Little off the cuff humor there. Stylistics. 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
5: This is Brother Love. I will be with you tonight. Grooving and blowing your mind as usual. We've got an awful lot of mail to acknowledge. A tremendous amount of phone calls. Frank the Freak is with us tonight, manning the phones. Let me tell you about the listening post where they have all of the groovy sounds that Brother Love plays. They specialize in the Brother Love sounds, the underground sound. 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
6: You don't need to stop in this country. 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You know who likes it? Birthday boy's friend. Yeah, that's the one idiot enjoying that moment right there. They're like the arsonist at the fire, like, I caused this.
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1: Somewhere in New Jersey, there's this guy named Dave who has this giant 60s record collection and this pirate radio station in his attic with a transmitter he built from the Allied catalog. 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

0: Soul Tones on the Police record label out of New York City. I Want What I Want. I'm going to dedicate that to a guy that was definitely a mentor of my radio program, Larry Berger. Larry Berger, who formerly was a music director at the big soul station in New York City, Soul 1600 WWRL, went on to have kind of like a Hall of Fame radio career as the program director of a station, WPLJ-FM, when it was like at its peak. Yes, indeed. So Larry Berger, who I was once the president of this guy's fan club. That's how much I love Larry Berger. Had a radio show called the Larry Harmon House Party Show, and it really turned me on to a lot of, not just the hits, but a lot of those 45s that you hear on Relics and Rarities, a lot of those great 45s that kind of fell through the cracks. So Larry out there and living in San Francisco these days, or in that area, a great happy birthday to you. Head down to Memphis, Tennessee.
1: Get up off your seat.
0: Everybody.
1: And get-

Over that Stack 45, Sam and Damon, I thank you. And if you're up, like they told you to stand up, if you're in the car on the accelerator, don't step on the accelerator too much. I want you to get a ticket now. Here's a former Day of the Rave Sure Shot record.

Old task, right? He's gonna fill the hole in your soul. That's Pat Wallace on the St. Clair record label. Here's somebody that could fill the hole in your soul. They're called the Valentinos.

0: the Rave, Sweeter Than the Day Before, 1966. Just recording from the Valentinos here on the Relics Rarity Show.
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0: soul brother from the No Static Attic. 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
2: 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Dave the Rave is playing my record.

0: Smash 45, that is, on the Samron record label, Ogner and the Night People. Yes, Richie Molinari from that group. I'm playing your record, and I love to play that record. Of course, the record later picked up by the Warner Brother record label, but never became a big hit.
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4: 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It's 7:28 in Montreal. More good music now. 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
6: What's your very first criterion when buying a new suit?
4: This I really, really like, and I hope you do too. What a talent that guy is. Al Green, he writes them all, well, not all by his lonesome. He has a little bit of help from other people too, but Look What You Done For Me is the name of that one. A great sound. I hope you like it. It's 18 minutes before 8 o'clock, and here's Jack. That's called Diary. It's by David Gates and Brett. It's 14 minutes before 8 o'clock in Montreal.

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0: 96 WXKX Pittsburgh. How you doing? 6 o'clock into Steel City and Clark Ingram. We made it over the hump together, and I noticed in the paper this morning that the State House is planning to legalize bingo. With that in mind, I'd like to say B16. What, I gotta get a license? Oh. Mercy, baby. 96KX, Christine McVie, leading Fleetwood Mac. Oh, say you love me. 607, this is Clark Ingram. Boy, did we get a nice welcome for a Thursday evening. Traffic troubles downtown on Grand Street. Neil Spence has all the details. What's up, Neil?
1: Clark, it just happened a couple of minutes ago. Two automobiles in a grinding collision. This is Neil Spence, 96 and out.
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0: 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From up north in the Big Beaver Valley, it's Donnie Iris from Back on the Streets and Aaliyah.

0: Every morning, Juan Valdez gets out of his South Colombian bed to go about his daily chores.
1: Morning already?
0: High in the mountains, Juan has a business. And to start his long day of picking, Juan uses what he picks. His finest Colombian coca leaves.
1: Uh-huh.
0: But he doesn't eat them all.
1: No, maybe.
0: And what does he do with the rest?
1: Sure.
0: He sells them to someone else.
1: What I do?
0: Juan grows the richest coca in the world.
1: Except for my brother down in Lima.
0: See, the South American Hills brothers. The richest kind.
1: You bet your nose, gringo.
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5: 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Guess what? We're starting our third year at WLS Radio tonight. And our great, big, wonderful thanks to Mr. Bill Keller, who was on the board with us tonight. 2 years ago tonight, he flipped the switch that made it official. Thank you, Bill, and I hope the next two will be even as happy, even happier as the last two. Thank you, ladies and gentlemen, for making it such a wonderful 2 years. Let's kick it all off with music. Here's the Limbo Rock. Come on a big anniversary night.

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7: Just think, if lava lamps were Rolls Royces, we'd all be rich by now, wouldn't we? Thanks for being here as we continue reeling in the years, and we'll lead off this hour with some recollections from Britain's best-known minstrel, Donovan Leitch. He's one of those guys who has a remarkable memory, by the way, for places and events and the people he met along the way. One of those time and place scenarios Donovan says he'll never forget, and you'll see why, is the first time he was invited to a London hotel room occupied by Bob Dylan and the Beatles.
8: I remember one meeting. It was very early in the Savoy, in Dylan's second visit to England, I think it was. And I went up to the hotel room, and the four Beatles were in a tiny room with Dylan at one end of the suite. And I was the kid, you know, they were the older brothers almost. They're all about 3 or 4 years older than me. And I went through the suite into the back room. It was a TV room. It was completely black. Light in there, no light in there, just the TV, and on the TV was an ice skating championship, and it was just dim figures, and I just sat down and we watched the TV, and nobody said a word, not hello, how are you, come in, what you been doing. It just is understood that here was a very rare situation where nobody's asking any questions, nobody really cares to ask anybody what they're doing. It doesn't really matter. In fact, it's a little sort of reprise from all the activity that was going on around us all. That kind of describes most of the meetings between the minds. They weren't sit down and write a song and get out books and discuss philosophy and all that. It was just understood that we were all doing it anyway.

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1: Where we grew up, we had a Burger King. Everybody had a fast food hangout. Ours was Burger King. The whole idea was just to pull up so everybody could see your car. You go there after a basketball game. You go there after a pep rally. You go there after and before anything, just so people could see your cars.
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3: I would expect the percentage rate of American casualties to go down in 67. I would expect the conventional military war to achieve very sensational results in 67.
4: Out of the far reaches of the universe comes the mightiest science fiction story of all. 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

0: The band that pretty much invented the freeform rock and roll jam, Cream and Strange Brew from Disraeli Gears. According to Uncle Joe's new record guide to Eric Clapton, Jimi Hendrix, and The Who, you can find it in your local record store, Strange Brew was written as a tribute to American blues legend Albert King. Always a good mental note for you keepers of the trivia to bring up at the right time. Before our 60s minute, The Animals, It's My Life, and we started with Donovan from Sunshine Superman, a song called The Trip. Next, we'll trip through the pages of our date book and celebrate the 15th anniversary of Watkins Glen as we continue reeling in the years.
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I'm George Taylor Morris, and we'll take a minute or so here to bring the 60s into focus with a browse through the pages of our Reelin' in the Years date book for this next-to-last weekend in July. Here's one from 1965, this week. Mick Jagger and Keith Richards were found guilty in an English court for relieving themselves against a gas station wall a few days earlier. The charge was insulting behavior, but hey, when you gotta go, you know. It was July 22nd, 1967. That Vanilla Fudge replaced Jimi Hendrix as the opening act on the Monkees tour. This was the week in July 1968 that the Beatles, beset by total financial chaos, closed their famed Apple Boutique in London and gave away everything that hadn't already been stolen from them. On the birthday calendar, let's add another candle for Robin Williams. He was only 36 this past Thursday, July 21st. Friday the 22nd, Don Henley turned 41. And Rick Davies of Supertramp is 44. Young rascal Dino Danelli was born on July 23rd, 1945, making Saturday his 48th. The late Steve Goodman would have been 40 on Monday. Mick Jagger, who, of course, is never too old to rock and roll, turns 45 on Tuesday, the 26th. That's also Roger Taylor of Queen's 39th birthday. And we'll close out the date book by recalling an event that some of you might have attended 15 years ago this weekend, when 600,000 rock fans fell all over each other to get decent sitting at a day-long Watkins Glen Summer Jam. That was the biggest rock festival since Woodstock. And among the headline acts were The Grateful Dead, the Allman Brothers Band, and by all accounts, an unforgettable set by The Band.

0: The song that marked the end of their string of top 40 hits, Time for Livin', the Association from 1968. Out of the date book, we worked in the band, stars of the Watkins Glen Summer Jam 15 years ago and Life is a Carnival, then Stand from Sly and the Family Stone. Jimmy Page drops in on us next with the Stairway to Heaven story, plus we'll take you reeling in the movies as we continue on the Global Satellite Network. Bringing the 60s up to date. I'm George Taylor Morris, and it's always a thrill to have Jimmy Page drop by and tell us a story or two. But first, for all you Zeppelin fans out there, Page says that you can expect to hear some of those old great tunes from the Zeppelin days when he goes out on tour this fall. After all, he says it is part of his heritage, and he's proud of it, as he should be. The real thrill, of course, would be if he played Stairway to Heaven, the most requested rock song of all time, a classic surrounded by all sorts of stories about how long it took to write and record. So we'll let Jimmy set the record straight once and for all.
1: Yeah, well, I never dreamed it was going to be, you know, what it's become. I knew it was something when we were doing a tour over here in America and playing it before it had actually been released. And I remember when we played it here, you know, there was a standing ovation for us. I knew we'd done something really, really, you know, good, really classic. But anyhow, as far as the writing of it goes, I wrote that in sections as far as the, you know, the music goes. And, you know, I put them together and then it felt as though it was, you know, something which was really worth persevering with. And, you know, we rehearsed it. In fact, it didn't take a hell of a long time at all to actually put together. As far as my part of it went, I suppose I was playing around with those sort of themes and sequences maybe about over 2 or 3 weeks or something prior to that. But the overall recording of it, once everyone got the idea of what it was, no, it didn't take very long, maybe a couple of days possibly.

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1: Reeling in the movies.
2: Chief Superintendent.
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2: It's for you, the famous Ringo.
4: Hold on, it's them. There's only me and Paul know we're here.
5: I know we're here.
2: Allow me. I'm a bit of a famous mimic in my own small way, you know. James Cagney. Hello there, this is the famous Ringo here, Gear Fab. What is it that I can do for you, as it were, Gear Fab?
5: Not a bit like Cagney.

0: This was premiere week at the London Pavilion in 1965 for that one, The Beatles' Help. And from Zeppelin IV, Stairway to Heaven, thanks to Jimmy Page for offering some insight into the questions about that one. Also, it'll be interesting to hear how keyboards player John Miles will interpret some of that vintage Zeppelin library. He'll be the tour vocalist when Page hits the road this fall. Next, we'll spin through a set of short ones from the heart of the 60s as we keep rocking, reeling in the years.
1: Ein Volkswagen ist ein Hochleistungsauto.
2: Ask a Volkswagen engineer his definition of a performance car, and he'll respond,
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10: Doc, you gotta help me get my head on straight.
11: That seems to be the problem.
10: I feel my career's heading down a one-way street in the wrong direction.
11: Before we go any further, Vince, what do you do?
10: I crash cars into concrete walls. Every now and then I'll drive off a bridge or slam into a cement mixer.
11: Interesting.
10: Doc, I'm a dummy.
11: Do not be so hard on yourself, Vince.
10: No, I'm a crash dummy. Mm-hmm. It's my job to prove how safety belts save lives.
11: Tell me something. What is the first thing that goes through your mind in, say, a head-on?
10: The steering wheel. Mm. Unless my partner's driving, then it's the dash.
11: I see.
10: Hey, Doc, nobody cares. Nobody's listening. Your thousands are dying every year because they won't take the time to buckle up.
11: Why should you care? It is no skin off your nose.
10: You'd have to be crazy not to.
11: Vince, you are not a dummy.
10: Sure I am. And so is my mother.
11: Ah, now we are getting somewhere.
12: You could learn a lot from a dummy.
11: It is no skin off your nose.
10: You'd have to be crazy not to.
11: Vince, you are not a dummy.
10: Sure I am. And so is my mother.
11: Ah.

Kennedy was elected president, when if you earned, get this, $6,000 a year, you were doing okay. And when a four-piece combo out of Seattle showed fans that you didn't have to sing to make great rock and roll records, which really gave them a lot of room to perfect what's now become nearly 30 years of worldwide acclaim. And if you think back to their first single, released July 24th, 1960, you can see that the title of the song pretty much expresses why they've lasted all these years. Steady as it goes. This is The Ventures, Walk, Don't Run.

the godfather of soul, James Brown. Papa's got a brand new bag. Actually, his new album shows he's still in that 60s bag, but he's got some great 80s riffs mixed in. Best thing he's done in years, James Brown. The Kinks' All Day and All of the Night was their second North American single from early 1965. And we started with The Ventures, Walk, Don't Run. A career starter that can be credited to guitarist Don Wilson's mother, who, when nobody else would listen, put up her own money to cut that first single. We're going to take a short break, and then we'll be back with this week's choice for our Reelin' in the Years Hall of Fame as we move along on the Global Satellite Network.

I'm George Taylor Morris, and as we do each week, we're going to wrap things up here with one song that holds a special place in 60s rock and roll, our weekly choice to add to the Reelin' in the Years Hall of Fame collection. The song we picked this week is from this artist's second solo album released in 1969. It's one of his most famous, although God knows he has enough songs to fill a small warehouse. Also, to his credit, he is one of the few rock stars who seems to adjust easily to being both a solo act and then in the next breath being able to integrate himself into a group with other musicians. In either place, though, he is one of a kind. This week's choice for our Hall of Fame collection from Everybody Knows This Is Nowhere, Neil Young with Crazy Horse and Cinnamon Girl.

0: A Neil Young original with that lingering guitar signature at the end there. Cinnamon Girl, this week's choice for our Reelin' in the Years Hall of Fame collection.
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0: This year, just like within the past month or so, we saw the passing of one of the top 40 radio greats. Really, one of the greats from the 50s, 60s, 70s, Bill Drake. And if you don't know who Bill Drake is, you will know, because what I'm going to play for you here, it's a tribute, and here it is, Bill Drake.
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8: Bad news for Beatle fans. 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Paul McCartney says he's planning to do some independent projects, including a solo album.

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8: 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And over the last 3 years of doing the Time Warp Radio Request Show, I've never seen anything quite like it. The idea of a car show generated over 100 requests on my Facebook pages, and I also took some calls at 312-869-2068. And at the end of the show today, I'll have a top 10 countdown of the Time Warp Radio most requested cartoons. Let's rev it up. Let's get started with a guy from Motor City. Here's the original version of Mustang Sally from Sir Mac Rice.

0: 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It's
1: Sir Mac Rice, the original version of Mustang Sally. 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But there's the original version. Sure sounds good. We're doing nothing but car songs today on the Sunday Time Warp Radio Show.
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0: cheeseburger, extra pickle, please. 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
1: Hey, Bart, it's Scott Miller, your fellow... Oh, I'm stuttering now. Maybe I'm drunk. Your fellow traffic radio brother, and I'd love to hear Commander Cody, Hot Rod Lincoln. Love the Time Warp Show, man. Thanks.
0: Thank you, Scott. This was actually an answer song to the tune called Hot Rod Race from 1951. It first came out in 1955. I like the Commander Cody version the best, the song you asked for, from 1972.
2: My pappy said, son, you're going to drive me to drinking if you don't stop driving that Hot Rod Lincoln.

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it up to 110. 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My fenders was clicking the guardrail post, the guy beside me was white as a ghost.

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Feel the tension, man, what a ride. I said, look out, boys, I got a license to fly. And that cat, he pulled over and let us by. Now all of a sudden she started knocking him down in the gym. She started to rock, and I looked in the mirror. Red light was blinking, the cops was after my hot rod Lincoln. They arrested me and they put me in jail, and they called my pappy to throw my bail. And he said, son, you're gonna

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The last thing I remember, Doc, I started to swerve. And then I saw the Jag slide into the curve. I know I'll never forget that horrible sight. I guess I found out for myself that everyone was right.

0: Sunday Time Warp Radio playing car songs today. That's just one of the many songs right there where somebody dies. You don't come back from Dead Man's Curve. Jan and Dean from 1964. And before that, the Rolling Stones getting our kicks on. Route 66, the Bobby Troup song being covered by the Stones early on. I'm Bart Shore, and Jan Schimmick is here. He's checking out the back rack with his stacks of wax.
1: Bart, how about we feature an artist, an American jazz trumpeter, singer, and bandleader from Dallas, Texas, one Orrin Thaddeus Page, or known within musical circles as Hot Lips Page. Bart, we'll continue our musical theme of all things cars. Hot Lips Page in 1953 and the Cadillac song.

eyes. The little Nash Rambler was right behind. I think that guy could fly. Beep, beep, beep, beep. His horn went beep, beep, beep. Now we're doing 110. This certainly was a race. For Rambler to pass a caddy would be a big disgrace. The guy must have wanted to pass me out and kept on tooting his horn. I'll show him that a Cadillac is not a car to scorn. Beep, beep, beep, beep. His horn went beep, beep, beep. Now we're doing 120 as fast as I can.

0: Southern Tom Warp Radio, going deep with the Rip Chords and Bonneville Bonnie. What a great little record. You can certainly hear the Chuck Berry influence on that. And the Playmates before that did Beep Beep from 1958. All songs by request at 312-869-2068 and via my Facebook page. 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
1: 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I'd like to request Kenny Jeremiah's and the Soul Survivors' Expressway to Your Heart for the Labor Day weekend. That would be a great song for that weekend. Enjoy your show. Thanks.
0: Thank you, Ken. This is the perfect song for our weekend of car songs, going places and doing things. Got to do it in the car. Got to get there somehow. Do it on the expressway. The expressway to your soul. Kenny Jeremiah and the Soul Survivors.

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0: nothing but car songs today. Revving it up and having a good time with the Vets. Little Ford Ragtop, that was from 1964. And Expressway to Your Soul, Kenny Jeremiah and the Soul Survivors right before that. Another call to take at 312-869-2068.
1: Hi, Bart. It's Dave Wilhelmy from Chandler, Arizona. One of my favorite car songs is Jan and Dean, My Mighty GTO. Thank you.
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2: 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Driving conditions are now normal in greater Chattanooga. Drive with care.
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Welcome. This is the Chart Crush Top 10 Countdown Show, and I'm your host, Christopher Verdesi. Every week on Chart Crush, we dive deep into a different year in pop music and count down the top 10 songs according to our exclusive recap of the weekly charts published at the time in Billboard, the music industry's top trade mag. This week on Chart Crush, it's 1979, the year disco suddenly and spectacularly flamed out at its height after surging nearly 4 years, swept away in a sudden spontaneous release of pent-up frustration over the whole gamut of 70s problems. Energy crisis, urban rot, stagflation, malaise, the misery index, President Carter's smiley awshucks beta personality, pussyfooting around with the Soviets and terrorists, hand-wringing over Watergate and Vietnam, the welfare state, collapsing morals and social fallout, and on and on. On the eve of the 80s, all of it had to go. Not a conscious rebellion, more like a primal scream. Just let this decade be over. The last number one disco hit, Chic's Good Times, referenced the 1930s Depression era that spawned big band swing, another bad time that went on too long, and the last time dancing had been so big, not coincidentally. Virtually every city in 79 had a disco, and the latest thing, disco roller rinks, especially out in the burbs, with mirror balls and lights and DJ booths and the latest disco records pumped through state-of-the-art sound systems. By 79, disco had become a hegemonic, genre-devouring vortex. First funk, soul, and R&B, then jazz, and now even rock and country acts taking the disco plunge. And radio? Well, AM Top 40, which still had half the audience for music, their job was to play the top 40 regardless of genre. So that was now half disco. But on FM, disco exclusive stations cropping up in major cities and beating everyone else, even the big AM stations. WKTU, Disco 92 in New York, and infamously WDAI in Chicago, previously an album rock station. Infamously because one DJ who lost his job when WDAI switched to disco didn't take it lying down. Moving to another Chicago rock station, Steve Dahl took up the Disco Sucks mantle on his morning show, where he'd put on a disco record and a few seconds in, scratch the needle across it with an explosion sound. He got so popular doing that the struggling Chicago White Sox thought they could fill some seats with a Disco Sucks promotion. Bring a disco record, throw it in a bin, and get into a White Sox-Tigers doubleheader for just 98 cents. 98, Dahl's new home on the FM dial. And between games, Disco Demolition, where Dahl detonates the bin of disco records behind second base. Well, fill seats it did, the biggest crowd ever at Comiskey Park, but there for Disco Sucks, not baseball. And after the explosion, total mayhem as thousands rushed the field and the Sox had to forfeit Game 2. July 12, 1979, Disco Demolition Night, when the simmering disco backlash burst out into the open and became a national news story. And the shift on the charts, sudden and dramatic. For the first 8 months of 79, almost every number one was either disco or a slow song by a disco act. But less than a month after Disco Demolition, Chic's Good Times was nudged to number two, and the Knack's My Sharona topped the chart for 6 weeks. And for the rest of the year, the top 10 was a discoless grab bag in the music biz, already reeling from a 20% drop in LP sales since 78, was left scrambling. MCA fired its entire A&R staff in 79, and those laid-off staffers no doubt rode down to the lobby with their pink slips, grumbling about cassette decks, home taping, and the just-launched Sony Walkman. So it wasn't just that folks were tired of disco, but things didn't pick up again for the industry till 83 and 84 with MTV. But that's for another episode. We kick off our 1979 Chart Crush countdown with two hits at numbers 10 and 9 that both came very late in the year, months after Disco Demolition. And the one at number 10 is something different from an iconic disco group that landed four number ones pre-Saturday Night Fever and Bee Gees, but zero after. Not even a top 20 until this. Sometimes a couple years out of the limelight can be a good thing. At number 10, it's Casey and the Sunshine Band's only ballad, Please Don't.

Casey and the Sunshine Band's Please Don't Go at number 10, stuck at number 2 the last 2 weeks of the year, behind the song we're going to hear next at number 9 in our 1979 Chart Crush Top 10 Countdown. And then it moved up, and it was the first number 1 of the 80s. Now at Billboard, their year-end charts don't go by calendar years. They have to give themselves time to get their year-end issue out before New Year's. So there's a cutoff. And at 79, that cutoff was early, October 20th. Please Don't Go's 9th week on the chart. Its remaining 17 weeks, including its 11 in the top 10, in Billboard's 1980 chart year. They have it at number 19 for 1980. Well, at Chart Crush, we do go by the calendar year and rank every song's full chart run in the year it earned the majority of its ranking points. No splitting. So it's our number 10 song of 1979. Same situation with our number 9 song. It was neck and neck in the top 10 with Please Don't Go, December into January, and it was the last number 1 of the 70s decade. A story song with an unexpected twist at the end by a singer-songwriter who got his start in the anonymous world of late 60s bubblegum and spent most of the 70s writing ad jingles, songs for other artists, notably Barbara Streisand, and 4 albums, none of which charted. His 5th, though, was The Charm, and its lead single took off. At number 9, Rupert Holmes's

Narrative story songs, huge in the first half of the 70s, then a lull as disco ramped up, then a resurgence. Kenny Rogers had launched his solo career with his country crossover story songs, Lucille in 77, The Gambler in 78, and his latest, Coward of the County, which was in the top 10 at the same time as Rupert Holmes's Escape, the Pina Colada song, the one we just heard at number 9. Rogers moved on from musical storytelling in the 80s, but not Rupert Holmes. His Broadway musical based on Charles Dickens' unfinished last novel, The Mystery of Edwin Drood, won 5 Tony Awards in 1986. Once the follow-up singles after Escape ran their course in 1980, though, and 2 from his next album failed to crack the top 40, that was it for Rupert Holmes on the pop charts. Next, the third song in a row in our Chart Crush countdown for 79 that isn't disco, but unlike the first two at numbers 10 and 9, it hit in the first part of the year. So one of the number one ballads by disco acts that I mentioned at the top of the show. The Bee Gees' Too Much Heaven was another number one for 2 weeks in January. This one came later, number one for 4 weeks in May after their dance floor filler Shake Your Groove thing had lit up the charts in March, 4 straight weeks at number 5. Hey, the kiddos at the roller disco needed slow songs too. Number one for 4 weeks in May. At number 8, it's the duo Peaches and Herb with Reunited.

Peaches and Herb weren't really reunited because it wasn't the same Peaches who was with Herb Fame for their string of hits in the late 60s, including the song United. Francine Barker was Peaches in their Sweethearts of Soul days, and she'd retired. Herb had, too, in 1970 to be a DC cop, but music beckoned again, and producer Van McCoy, who'd put the first Peaches and Herb duo together, hooked him up with former model Linda Green, and she's the Peaches on all their late 70s stuff. McCoy had just scored himself with one of the first disco number ones as instrumental The Hustle in the summer of 75, but the Peaches and Herb relaunch album he produced in 76 didn't chart, so they switched labels and teamed up with Dino Ficaris and Freddie Perren, the team who'd just done Gloria Gaynor's I Will Survive. Ficaris and Perren wrote and produced all of Peaches and Herb's Too Hot album, Groove Thing and Reunited, and cranked out three more Peaches and Herb albums in 80 and 81, but except the 80s wedding perennial, I Pledge My Love, which topped out at number 19, nothing connected like their hits in 79. At number 7, finally, some disco, by a group conceived as a celebration of the gay lifestyle and club scene in New York that gave disco its flashy, flamboyant aesthetic. Gays had come a long way since the 1969 Stonewall riots that ignited the gay rights movement, but that scene was still deep underground and few outside of it had any clue, least of all the kiddos at suburban roller rinks skating around to our number 7 song, spelling out the letters with their arms. It never got to number 1, but was number 2 for 3 weeks in February and in the top 10 for 12. Enough to make it one of the top 10 hits on the year. It's the Village People's second hit after Macho Man in the late summer of 78, YMCA.

a song about gay men cruising for hookups, cruising the title of their album, at a place long known for gay hookups, the YMCA, by a group named after New York's gay neighborhood, The Village, costumed as gay male fantasy personas, cop, cowboy, hard hat, Indian, GI, biker, and formed specifically to target the gay club scene. And still, most people in 1979 had no clue what any of that meant, or even that there was a gay club scene. For many, their first inkling was scratching below the surface on YMCA or talking to someone who had. By the way, fun fact, Village People frontman Victor Willis, who wrote YMCA, is straight. Married at the peak of the Village People's fame to the future Claire Huxtable on The Cosby Show, Felicia Rashad. Well, we're counting down the biggest hits of 1979 here on this week's edition of the Chart Crush Top 10 Countdown Show. And in 1974, our singer at number 6 had helped usher in disco with one of the earliest disco top 10s, her cover of the Jackson 5's Never Can Say Goodbye. On the album, it was the middle song in a 3-song, 18-plus minute disco suite, a first of its kind by remix pioneer Tom Moulton, who understood that even DJs sometimes needed to eat a sandwich or take a bathroom break. Moulton, also the compiler of Billboard's first dance club songs chart in October of 74, on which he ranked Never Can Say Goodbye at number 1. No more hits after that, though, until she helped close out the disco era in 79 with this, her biggest hit. At number 6, it's Gloria Gaynor's I Will Survive.

It was the B-side, Gloria Gaynor's I Will Survive. Tacked on at the end of a session after a long day recording the Discoized Righteous Brothers cover issued as the A-side in August of 78, but the single went nowhere until I Will Survive caught on with DJs, making the chart in December, then a slow four-month climb to number one on the Hot 100 for 2 weeks in March. Written and produced by the same guys who did Peaches and Herbs Reunited a short time later, former Motown producers Dino Ficaris and Freddie Perren, and with the same backing band, but with a simpler arrangement, no backup singers, and none of the production flourishes usually on disco hits by female singers, like sped-up vocals, for one. So Gaynor's voice on I Will Survive is unfiltered, unvarnished, and honest, a record that was way ahead of its time and remained a dance floor anthem for many years. Well, you're listening to the Chart Crush Top 10 Countdown, our 1979 edition, and we're down to number 5. Now, David Bowie, Elton John, Paul McCartney, and the Eagles had all scored disco dabbling hits in 75 and 76 when the sound was still incubating, having not yet completely outgrown its funk and Philly soul roots. But by 78, thanks to Saturday Night Fever and the Bee Gees, it was nearly impossible to spin the radio dial, turn on a TV, or for that matter, even walk down the street or go shopping without being bombarded by spandex, mirror balls, and fuchsia. Now imagine that from inside the music biz bubble. Disco wasn't just a bandwagon anymore, it was a convoy of semis rolling down the interstate. Pop itself. So after the Rolling Stones took the plunge on Miss You and scored their first number one in 5 years, our act at number 5 saw the future and asked his drummer Carmen Appice, formerly of the proto-metal 60s band Vanilla Fudge, to help him make it happen by writing a song like Miss You. And this was the result. At number 5, it's Rod Stewart's Do You Think I'm Sexy?

The more ubiquitous disco got, the more rock fans felt alienated and forgotten. It's a straight line from Rod Stewart showing up on TV in spandex and teased hair singing Do You Think I'm Sexy in February to Steve Dahl in Disco Demolition midsummer. Blondie's Heart of Glass hit in the spring, a downtown punk band going disco. Then pop progsters ELO with Shine a Little Light and Kiss with I Was Made for Loving You in the immediate lead up to Disco Demolition. Wings' Goodnight Tonight and the Kinks' Superman, two others along that timeline. But Rod Stewart and Do You Think I'm Sexy bore the brunt. Around the same time as Disco Demolition, Steve Dahl himself was out with a parody single on an indie label, Do You Think I'm Disco? It charted for 6 weeks. And meanwhile, disco's own stars were soaring to new heights on the charts, like the one with the twofer at numbers 4 and 3 on our chart crush countdown of 1979's top 10 hits. Both songs were in the top 5 at the same time for 6 straight weeks, June to the end of July, and that made her the first black artist since Louis Jordan in 1944 to have 2 hits in the top 5 the same week on the pop chart, and the first ever black woman. In the Hot 100 era, she would have been the first woman, period, but Linda Ronstadt beat her to it in December 77. Gloria Gaynor may have been the first and one of the last disco divas, but Donna Summer, with her 8 top 10s, including 3 number 1s from 76 to 79, was the quintessential disco diva. At number 4, the second single and title track from her 1979 double album, Bad Girls.

Bad Girls at number 4, inspired by an office assistant at Donna Summer's label, Casablanca Records, mistaken for a street prostitute by a police officer while running an errand for her on Sunset Boulevard in L.A. Label boss Neil Bogart shelved the song as too rock upon hearing Donna's demo in January, even suggesting giving it to the label's latest signing, Cher. But as the album came together with all the rock acts scoring disco hits, Disco Sucks gaining steam out in the wild, and Summer's own instincts to incorporate more rock into her style, what was disqualifying in January had become a strength, so they went to work on it. The toot toots and beep beeps were a last-minute ad-lib by Summer, looking to spice up what struck her as empty spaces in the song. On the album version, they continue a few more bars a cappella after the music fades, which top 40 DJs could have had some fun with on the air, but alas, it wasn't on the single version. But it became a meme anyway, arguably what made Bad Girl such a monster hit, number one for 5 weeks, July into August. And the second song on the album that opens with our number 3 song, and like Tom Moulton's disco suite leading off Gloria Gaynor's album in 75, the two songs flow into each other without missing a beat. Bad Girls wasn't a rock song by the time producers Giorgio Moroder and Pete Bellotti got done with it, but the lead-off track, co-written by Bellotti, and also the album's lead single, at least as much a rock song as Do You Think I'm Sexy is disco, 4 years before Michael Jackson's rock crossover Beat It. It even won Summer the first ever Grammy for Best Female Rock Vocal Performance, and she was nominated twice more for that in 82 and 83, but lost both times to Pat Benatar. Number one for 3 weeks, up against 6 for Bad Girls, but it hung around in the top 10 4 weeks longer. So when you add it all up, it's the bigger hit. Again, Donna Summer with

One in December of 75, Summer's first hit, Love to Love You Baby, debuted. And that got to number two. And together, those hits launched Eurodisco and completely changed the trajectory of dance music in the U.S. Now, Donna Summer weathered the disco backlash better than most, continuing to score top fives in late 79 and into the 80s, even after parting ways with Casablanca Records and Giorgio Moroder to expand her creative horizons. She was never far from the dance charts. Her final album, Crayons, in 2008, yielded four number one dance club play hits. Next, as we close in on number one here on our Chart Crush Top 10 Countdown for 1979, the song Billboard named number one on the year. And that was quite an exclamation point on the disco backlash at the time, because it's the record that decisively broke disco's nearly continuous stranglehold on the top spot since just after Saturday Night Fever hit theaters at the end of 77. It hit number one August 25th, just after Disco Demolition Night, stayed on top for six straight weeks. And in his article leading off the year-end charts, Billboard writer Paul Green called it the clarion call of the new music. Okay, but hold on. Was it really the number one song of the year? Well, not according to our Chart Crush ranking. We have it at number two. Explanation after the song. Here's the Knack's My Sharona.

Of course, a complete break from disco, that's the main headline, but even within rock circles, My Sharona stood apart from the prog and soft rock sounds on FM radio in the 70s. LA Times music editor Robert Hilburn hailed it as having restored the teenage viewpoint to rock. Same thing they'd been saying in the UK about punk, but punk never caught on like that in America. Remember, Blondie had to make a disco record, Heart of Glass, to make the charts. And by the way, Blondie and the Knack had the same producer, Aussie Mike Chapman. So Sharona was new wave's rock around the clock stateside, even if it took a few more years in MTV for it to blossom on the charts. Here's a bit of trivia. Sharona was a real person, Knack frontman Doug Figer's girlfriend. She's on the picture sleeve of the 45. When they met, she was 17, he was 25. Song parodist Weird Al Yankovic's first single was a My Sharona send-up, My Bologna. As for the Knack, well, they toured nonstop and their second album sounded just like their first, but they faded fast after My Sharona and the follow-up Good Girls Don't, which peaked at number 11. 79 apparently was still too soon for a band to not sheepishly demure when compared to the Beatles, which they were often. No, instead they invited that comparison and appalled rock critics punished them by blasting their over-the-top sexist lyrics. Doug Figer slipped into a spiral of addiction for a few years before sobering up in the mid-80s, but sadly died of cancer at just 57 in 2010. Okay, so here's why My Sharona was Billboard's number one song of 1979, but it's number two on our Chart Crush ranking we've been counting down. It's because Billboard's methodology in 79 strongly favored consecutive weeks at number one. My Sharona and our number one song both had 6 weeks on top, but Sharona's were consecutive, while our number one songs were not. Knocked down to number two twice, first by Barbara Streisand and Neil Diamond's You Don't Bring Me Flowers in December 78, then by the Bee Gees' Too Much Heaven for its 2 weeks in January 79. Both times, though, it reclaimed the number one spot to rack up its 6 weeks, and it was in the top 10 3 weeks longer than Sharona. So using our Chart Crush formula, which, by the way, is identical for every year we rank, our number one song is Billboard's number three song of 79, Chic's Le Freak.

0: She was guitarist Niall Rogers and bassist Bernard Edwards' project with hired female singers. And La Freak, the first of their two number ones before the disco implosion, and number one on our chart crush countdown of 1979's top 10 hits.
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0: the work week is all about. That's why somebody invented the weekend. It's called catch up and play time. And if you hang in there, you're going to make it. 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
2: Superheating. Intermix temperature 7,400 degrees. 7.5. 7.6. 8,000 degrees.
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6: Welcome to the first weekend of the new year.
7: Yes!
6: 1993 right on top of us, counting down to the number one hit of this entire past year. And look who's here for the countdown. Pee-wee Herman just got here.
8: Yeah. Pee-wee. Oh, Rick.
6: Yeah.
8: Ooh, I want you to take the weekly top 40 challenge.
6: Yes.
8: You can win a private hometown screening of the new movie Leprechaun for you and 50 of your closest friends.
6: Yes, Pee-wee.
8: Yeah. But before Mr. D's begins the climb to number one, allow me to refresh your memory with a review of the hits we counted down last week on part one of our special!

0: Come on, Pee Wee, what are you doing here? Don't do that with a tape. Get out of here.
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0: Unbelievable. That brings you right up to speed, literally. Thank you, Pee Wee. And picking right up where we left off from January of 92, Karen White also is married to the producer of this hit, Terry Lewis. At number 43, The Way I Feel About You.

These are here whenever you're near. It's the way I feel about you. Karen White at number 43. And congratulations, Karen, the proud mama. She gave birth to 6-pound, 3-ounce Ashley Nicole Lewis on November 24th. The top 92 of 92. And number 42. Here's a great story about two guys who didn't even know each other, but their eyes fixed on one another in a New York subway thanks to Marvin Gaye. Charles Pettigrew had the album Trouble Man by Marvin Gaye, and Eddie Jacquin said, that's a great record. They started talking, they struck up a friendship, they got together, and they found out they could sing together. Listen to the result of Charles and Eddie.

Would I Lie to You? Number 42 on the Best Hits of the Year countdown. Free your mind. And right to number 41, nonstop. This is Rick Dees. Good weekend to you. And the first

0: what a great year for the ladies of En Vogue. Cindy Herron, Terry Ellis, Don Robinson, Maxine Jones, and a sold-out tour, an MTV award, a multi-million-selling album, all in one year. Not to mention three top five hits here on the countdown. Free Your Mind comes in at number 41. If you can't come to Hollywood and mingle with the stars, then we'll bring Hollywood to you. I'll give you all you need to know coming up in seconds on the Weekly Top 40 Challenge. Listen to this hit from 1981. Now, believe it or not, you know that voice. His identity and one of the hugest hits of the year revealed next.
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0: Return now to those thrilling days of yesteryear with Polyester Suits. Dust off of your Saturday Night Fever album. The Weekly Top 40 takes you back to the age of disco. Actually, 1981, when disco was winding down. But take a listen to one of that year's biggest dance hits.

Okay, there it is. You recognize the voice? Well, maybe not. It belongs to someone you've heard a lot of in the past few months. If you slow it down a little bit, you recognize it's a 21-year-old Bryan Adams. And 11 years later, 1992 in September, Bryan got to top five with this one, "Thought I'd Died and Gone to Heaven."

Out of Kingston, Ontario, it's Brian Guy Adams. And after having the number one hit of 1991 with Everything I Do For You, he follows up with two over this past year, including number 40, Thought I'd Died and Gone to Heaven. Here's number 39, The Man with the Bird's Nest Hairdo. He's got white skin, blood red lipstick, and he's the reason you remember The Cure from this past year, Robert Smith. Friday, I'm in love.

0: Walking on Broken Glass, Annie Lennox, as we count down the biggest hits of this past year. And she can also be heard singing Love Song for a Vampire. It's at the end of the movie Dracula. On the subject of movies right now, let's bring Hollywood to your hometown. The Weekly Top 40 Challenge invites you to win. And we'd love to arrange a private screening for you and 50 of your friends. The new motion picture you'll screen, Leprechaun. We'll give you also $250 in cash so you can buy a few friends and maybe some popcorn. It's a movie fan's dream come true, and it's for you to win. Leprechaun, if you didn't know, stars Warwick Davis, who also starred in Willow and Return of the Jedi, and it opens everywhere January 8th. You don't have to stand in line, though. Just start by identifying one of 1992's hugest films.
1: Did you ever find Bugs Bunny attractive when he'd put on a dress and play a girl bunny?
2: No.
0: Okay. Well, there you go. What is the name of that big hit? Put your answer on a postcard. Send it to me, Rick Dees, in care of the Weekly Top 40 Challenge. That's Dees, D-E-E-S. And here's the address, Box 196, Hollywood, California, 90078. Maybe you have a fax machine nearby. Enter on the fax machine. We have one. Area code 213-464-4300. In fact, you can fax us a question about anything. We're here all the time. Area code 213-464-4300. Thanks to Trimark Pictures for helping us, because this show has
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0: November 1992, in the space of a few days, one band reached the top and then hit bottom. A first in countdown history. That's coming up in a couple of minutes. Stay here for nothing but the biggest hits of all year.
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0: I was just checking for you, and this November was a huge month on the countdown. Madonna's book, Sex, was number one on the New York Times bestseller list. Whitney Houston made her motion picture debut with Kevin Costner in The Bodyguard. Axl Rose found guilty of assault and property damage in St. Louis. He's got 2 years probation and a $50,000 fine. And just 2 days before reaching number one on the Weekly Top 40 countdown, Fox Television announced that they were canceling the series The Heights. It was definitely the best of times and the worst of times for Jamie Walters and his co-stars. And although the television series is off in that video graveyard now, The Heights will live forever at number 37. How do you talk to an angel?

0: Bryan Adams claims another one. Number 36 for the year. And do I have to say the words? These words have come in all year. Listen.
1: I want the Cover Girls. Can I request the Cover Girls?
2: Can you play the Cover Girls?
0: With pleasure. I'm wishing

There you go, the new CoverGirls. Yes, this past year brought the CoverGirls a new hit and a new lineup. There's Caroline Jackson, the only original CoverGirl, and the new members, Evelyn Escalera, Michelle Valentine, and a nice mix. A remake of Rose Royce, if you think you've heard that song somewhere before. Maybe you have. Wishing on a Star, number 35 on our top 92 of this past year. How would you like to be close? Close. This close to Mariah Carey. It happens next.

0: broke out. 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She's Mariah Carey. And let's get close.
1: I've been singing since I was 4 years old. 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That's like my earliest memory.

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And this is just like my dream.

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And she's had three number one hits this past year. The first, right here, from a year ago today. Number 34, Can't Let Go.

0: Even though I try, I can't let go. Number one for 3 weeks in 92, it's Mariah Carey. Number 34 on the year as we count down only the best. And at age 13, Tevin Campbell knows the feel. Listen, tell me what you want me to do.
1: I love you.

Foreigner there. Then disco came and Chicago really didn't know what to make of that. And then a renaissance in the early 80s with the David Foster productions and the Peter Cetera sappy ballads. Oh yeah, commercial success, but artistically, it ain't so good. So, the 80s wore out, the 90s were in. In the early 90s, Peter Cetera had left the band. The band kind of was rudderless. It had no real direction, and the hits were drying up by the early 90s. So basically, they regrouped. They made an album that they thought would be totally rocking, kind of ignoring current trends at the time, and turned it into Warner Brothers. This would have been 1993. Warner Brothers was having some contract negotiations with the band and was using this as a leverage chip. They were using, it was basically a pawn. And because eventually their back catalog negotiations and stuff broke down with the band, the record company said, we don't want to release this. And said, nope, we're not going to release it. And that was the end of that. Chicago went back to the studio and recorded another album from scratch. The album that was lost was called Stone of Sisyphus. And it wasn't forgotten. A bunch of songs that were on the album turned up in other places on compilations or on band members' solo albums, or they'd play them live occasionally. And eventually, the album got re-released 15 years after it was recorded. That came out in the summer of 2008, which is a strange thing to pull off the shelf, but there it was. It's a lost Chicago album. And, you know, it's kind of good. I mean, really. I mean, I'm the diehard Chicago fan, and I was done with the band by the early 90s. And yet, I'm coming back to the song I'm about to play here, and like, yeah, this song totally rocks. The production's a little bit dated, but you have to remember it was recorded 15 years ago in 1993 and was slated for release in early 94. It got shelved and lost. It sat on a shelf until now. What I'm going to play for you was released as a single, if you can believe it. I don't think any radio stations played it, but it's a good Chicago song. It's a good new 15-year-old Chicago song that I've never played before on the air. I think you'll enjoy Stone of Sisyphus. I'm going to let this one play in its entirety on Crap from the Past.

I know. That's Chicago. Yeah. Why couldn't they have actually released stuff like that in the early 90s? It got shelved. Warner Brothers Records just put it on the shelf due to a contract dispute and for political reasons that were reasons other than musical, because musically, that's really strong. Stone of Sisyphus from Chicago, a song that was recorded in 1993 along with an entire album that sat on a shelf for 15 years until it was released here in the summer of 2008. That particular song there came out in June. I'm Ron Boogie Monster Gerber. This is Crap from the Past, and you're listening to Fresh Air Community Radio, KFAI 90.3 FM Minneapolis, 106.7 FM St. Paul, online at KFAI.org. That's and crapfromthepast.com. And this show that we're listening to right here, 2008, the year in review, a bunch of songs that came out in 2008. Rick Springfield. Rick Springfield has maintained his image and for some reason seems to have maintained his integrity, although, I don't know. He's still recording stuff and he's, well, I mean, look at him now here in 2008. His image is a lot less untarnished. Is that right? No, more untarnished than, let's say, Rod Stewart or Barry Manilow. Rod Stewart recording garbage for the last 30 years. Barry Manilow re-recording the garbage of the last 30 years. It just ain't right. But Rick Springfield, he seems to have held his own, which I think is commendable in this day and age. Still, excuse me. That's not going to stop Rick Springfield from ripping off one of his own songs. So listen to the blatant ripoffs of Jesse's Girl on this song here that came out in July 2008. This is Rick Springfield and What's Victoria's Secret on Crap from the Past. Track one. How about... Oh, boy. Well, let's see if this actually plays. Tell me how-

And indeed, what's Victoria's Secret from that very same Rick Springfield from July 2008? Rick Springfield, that's fine. He can do whatever he wants at this point because he's Rick Springfield. And I'm Ron Boogie Monster Gerber here on Crap from the Past. What I'm going to play for you in these next three songs, an alarming trend. Alarming. I'll let you draw the connections here. From May 2008, this is billed as, quote, Q-W-O-T-E, featuring Trina, and Don't Wanna Fight on Crap from the Past.

0: I'm not saying that's high art by any means. But, gee, the melody from that song sounded kind of familiar. And yet, I can't pin it down. Don't Want to Fight from Quote featuring Trina from May 2008.
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0: 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And about 22 minutes now before 10 o'clock with John Cougar Mellonhead.
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0: 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Some people took exception to be calling John Cougar Mellencamp John Cougar Mellencamp, so we'll just call him by his original stage name. How about Johnny Cougar, huh? It's 9:42, mostly sunny and hot day for today. We'll check out the complete forecast in just a bit. I do have the forecast for the Woodlands Inn and Resort. It's continued flashback hits tonight with free drinks raining for everyone from 10 p.m. until 11. 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Bill Sheridan will be there, and from 11 to 12 midnight, it'll be half-price drinks. That's tonight. 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
0: 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First time I saw the title to this song, I thought it was Papa Don't Screech. But it's Papa Don't Preach. It's Madonna. At 9:50, it's 10 minutes now before 10 o'clock. Good morning, this is Jim Rising. Have you entered in the annual Miss Pocono Downs contest yet? Well, why the heck not? The prizes include a Bahama vacation for two, a blue fox fur from Vogue Furs in Hazleton, a diamond pendant from Picardo Jewelers, roses from McCarthy Flowers. I know people that really love roses. Trips to Atlantic City and a whole lot more. All you have to do is be over 18 and send us a non-returnable photo, all right? 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
0: Well, I kind of like the way you feel, too, and it's a feeling good day, but kind of warm. Mostly sunny and hot, with a high about 90, partly cloudy with a chance showers or thunderstorms, a low of 67, and partly sunny with a chance of showers for tomorrow, but a lot cooler, if you can call a high of about 77 cooler. It's moving up there. It's already 80 degrees at KRZFM.
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11: Yeah. This is it, the beginning of your party music marathon with money in the music. Friday, my attitude is showing. JoJo Cookin' here on Q106. Write the song down. Work.

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0: Getting
1: Friday.
0: Now.
1: Friday.
0: It's
1: Friday.
0: Five.
1: Friday.
0: Oh,
1: Friday.
0: Clock if you're ready to do it. Quitting time. 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
2: San Diego's new Q106, JoJo Cooking here with a weekend kickoff. Of course, the big deal this weekend, the San Diego Crush Media All-Star Softball Team will be playing the Jacksons. Oh, this is for Community Pride Fair coming up this Sunday. Doors open at 12 noon. The first game at 1 o'clock. Also, the staff from St. Elsewhere's will be there to play. Michael couldn't make it. He has no balls. You got to bring your own equipment. You know what I mean?
0: 1970. WNFR presents 1970. Year in review. It's his favorite song. Here we are. It's Nomad's favorite song. Top number 353.
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0: Never.

0: just got a sip of Major Armadillo Martini, man. It's freaking great.
1: Major Armadillo.
0: Oh, man, it was the best martini I ever had.
2: Oh, it is a wonderful Armadillo.
0: That's because Armadillo knows how to make the best martinis, man, on this side of the Mississippi. Mm. I've never had a martini made by a Hollywood executive.
2: That's right. Dave Loggins comes
0: possibly
2: to us
0: he
2: for
0: could
2: his
0: do it
2: martinis.
0: Better, but I don't really think so. Come to
3: Boston. You made him skip. He's on digital and you skip just like a record.
0: Well, Dave Loggins is a has been. Father Bill Gable,
4: CKLW. Hey, how's everybody doing? Well, good, good. I've been doing pretty good. I've been working a lot and making some money. Bank noticed I was making some money. I said, hey, let's give this kid some credit cards, see if he can hold on to it. They gave me credit cards. These things are terrible. You just spend and spend. There's no pain. There should be some pain when you use these things, shouldn't there? I think they ought to put your hand in that thing when they run it over the card. They're always making it fun. They gave me checks with the scenes on the checks. Have you got these? They gave me sports scenes. I don't need that. I'm writing out checks, sweating it out, paying big bills. On the checks, people are golfing, skiing, having a great time. I'm not having a great time. I'd like to see bums and dead people. I can look at them and think, well, at least I got a couple of bucks.
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1: WDIF with Mike Green. You'll have a chance to win a couple of passes to Mitchell's Miniature Golf. Coming up tonight between 8 and 9 o'clock. A little putting around. It's Lonely Eyes, Robert John. This is WDIF Marion with Mike Green. Tonight's radar weather cloudy, windy, and a bit cooler. Some occasional light rain is possible, too. Low 46. Right now, we've got 66. DIF and the Starship.
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1: 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Wipe this bugger off. Four seasons on DIF. It's over already. Short ones back then. 8-11 with Mike Green on WDIF.
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1: I want you to watch out for the name game. It's coming real soon in News Life. 8-25 with Mike Green on WDIF. You'll have a chance to win a couple of passes to Mitchell's Miniature Golf sometime this hour. So don't go away. Get a chance to putt around a little bit. Here's the new Jerry Rafferty single, Days Gone Down. WDIF with Mike Green. I've got a couple of passes to Mitchell's Miniature Golf to give away right now. If you'd like to do some putting around out there for free, be call number 3 right now, 387-9494, and they're yours.
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5: I want everybody raise your hand now on WNEX. Make it, we gon' get down, dear. Tonight at Uncle Sam's, the Wolfman, live in person. I want to hear him saying,

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1: 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She's the one baby doll you can't put down, because if you do, she does everything simultaneously.
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1: This weekend, you're on a firing line. The Cube Battle of Them Hits is going to be good. It'll be engaged this afternoon at 3, so don't miss it. 818, and not to say this is a bad flick, really, but some people think it'll be rated
2: P.U.
1: I didn't know I had it in me. As a matter of fact, I don't think I do. Tubular Bells from The Exorcist. '56 Q, Mike Oldfield's Tubular Bells, and from The Exorcist. Oh, with Brother John Rivers. Okay, good morning. Russia and China are at it once, snug time again, right, Sid?
3: Right, Brother John. The Soviet Union demands the return of a helicopter that was forced down over China on March the 14th. It's 8:20, 71 degrees in Memphis. This is Sid Lee. A high today of 81, cool tonight with a low of 53 and only 75 tomorrow. Currently, it's 71 degrees. Sid Lee, WHBQ News. 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
1: 8:28 with some of the best old rock you ever heard. Gene McDaniels.
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1: 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For the love of green.

0: 56Q. The OJs, for the love of money, what would I do? Well, I would lie to you on the radio. Brother John at 833. That's not rain out there, you see. Really. That's not rain at all. I don't know, actually. It's going to be beautiful today. That's what they told me. I'm just passing it on. A high today, 82. Just gorgeous. Not a bit of wet. Apparently somebody poured margarine on Mother Nature's tulips again or something this morning because it's wet outside right now. Just don't understand, right, Sid? It's 71 and a bit wet in some areas with Brother John at the Q.
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0: Remember at 67 when they were calling that your song, okay? Peaches and Herb, Close Your Eyes. Number 78 on the survey. 77, we got a two-way split here. One is Give Me a Little Sign by Brenton Wood. The other is Music to Watch Girls By by the Bob Crew Generation. You got a choice right here for number 77, Brenton Wood or Bob Crew.
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0: You got it. 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
0: Funny signature. 75. Once again, Diana Ross of the Supremes. Love is here. Now you're gone. All right. What do you think is number one this year?
8: The Ladder.
0: What do you think is number one?
8: Baby, like the night I'm fine.
0: Oh, we just played that. It wasn't. Yeah.
9: To Tear With Love.
0: To Tear With Love. All right. What do you think is going to be number one?
8: A Little Bit of Soul.
0: What do you think is going to be number one?
8: To Tear With Love
0: is a
8: Letter.
0: No! People are... Ah! Yes!
9: The Letter.
0: Nah. Hello.
8: Tear With Love.
0: No. Hello.
9: Letter.
0: Yep. Hello.
8: The Rain in the Park and Other Things.
0: Nobody's... Yes, what do you think is going to be number one?
9: Beatnik DJ.
0: Now you got some class, my man.
10: Winner's Circle. WDRC hit number...
9: 1967.
0: What? Your eyes, nobody guessed this record.
11: Love is only true and fair tale.
0: These are the Beatles, everybody. No.
11: And for someone else, but not for me.
0: Monkeys, and I'm a believer. Number one!
12: And I'm a believer.
0: 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It's 12 midnight.
13: Whoa, whoa, whoa, whoa, whoa!
0: Happy New Year! Happy New Year, everybody, for my Dickie Robinson Countdown Show at WDIC. People. Everybody is calling up and saying, number one, Dickie, what'd you ever do that for? I didn't do anything. It's a sales to a Happy New Year to you. Can I get around here? Can I get these people line? A lot of people calling from parties and every place. Happy New Year, really. Happy New Year to you.
14: I want to tell you something.
0: No, don't tell me. Just say happy. Let's be positive. Let's not fight to start out the New Year. Happy New Year.
14: Okay, bye.
0: Hi, Happy New Year.
15: Happy New Year. Thanks for a great year.
0: Okay, baby. Thank you. Oh, isn't that sweet? Hello there.
16: Happy New Year.
0: The troops aren't too happy tonight, though, with our number one. Yeah, Happy New Year to you.
16: Happy New Year.
0: Okay, same to you, all right? Happy New Year.
15: Happy New Year.
0: Oh, that's sweet. Happy New Year.
15: Happy New Year.
0: I think that's all the happies will take. Thank you all for making a great night for me. It's been a lot of fun this year as well as the
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Something About You by Level 42 in the number 12 countdown slot. We're looking back at May 1986 in NASA's first launch since the January 28th Challenger disaster. An unmanned Delta rocket lost power in its main engine shortly after liftoff and had to be destroyed by remote control. And we're back to May of 86 with the dance group New Shoes and I Can't Wait.

0: That's Mike and the Mechanics. All I Need is a Miracle, the number 10 record in our musical snapshot of May 1986. Some of your movie options that month were Short Circuit with Steve Guttenberg, Helena Bonham Carter in A Room with a View, and Top Gun starring Tom Cruise.
1: You need to be doing it better and cleaner than the other guy. Now, what is it with you?
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1: Don't screw around with me, Maverick. You're a hell of an instinctive pilot. Maybe too good. I'd like to bust your butt, but I can't. I got another problem here.
0: And we continue with the number 9 record from May of 86, Harlem Shuffle by the Rolling Stones.

Janet Jackson in the number 8 countdown slot. What Have You Done For Me Lately from May 1986. Driver Bobby Rahal took the checkered flag at the Indy 500 that month with an average speed of just over 170 miles per hour. While OMD, Orchestral Maneuvers in the Dark, gave us the number 7 countdown record, If You Leave.

From the Pretty in Pink soundtrack in May of 1986, that's Orchestral Maneuvers in the Dark. The movie's young star Molly Ringwald was on the cover of Time magazine that month, which labeled her Hollywood's new teen princess. Great to be with you tonight, counting them down. I'm Dick Bartley. Let's return to May 1986 for the number 6 record in the countdown, On My Own by Patti LaBelle and Michael McDonald.

Patti LaBelle and Michael McDonald from May of 1986. That month, the late Margaret Thatcher made a state visit to Israel, the first ever by a British prime minister. She called on Israel to recognize the legitimate rights of the Palestinian people. Madonna is just ahead in the countdown, and here's the number five record from May of 86. Why Can't This Be Love by Van Halen.

0: Madonna's Live to Tell in the number 4 countdown slot. We're profiling the month of May 1986. New to primetime television were Perfect Strangers, The Golden Girls, Punky Brewster, Spencer for Hire, The Equalizer, and MacGyver.
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2: One for the road?
1: It's not that far, is it?
2: No.
1: The border is only 12 kilometers.
0: And the countdown rolls on with the number 3 record of May 86. Here's West End Girls by the Pet Shop Boys.

Remembering the Pet Shop Boys. Sam, glad to have you along for our musical tribute to May 1986. The best-selling albums and CDs that month were 5150 by Van Halen, The Rolling Stones' Dirty Work, The Pretty in Pink soundtrack, Parade from Prince and the Revolution, Journey's Raised on Radio, and Like a Rock by Bob Seger and the Silver Bullet Band. And Robert Palmer was rocking out the number two single of May.

piecing together a musical celebration of May 1986. This is Dick Barkley. So far in the top 10, we've heard from Mike and the Mechanics, the Rolling Stones, Janet Jackson, Orchestral Maneuvers in the Dark, Patti LaBelle and Michael McDonald, Van Halen, Madonna, the Pet Shop Boys, and Robert Palmer. Welcome back to May 1986, when the number one record was Whitney Houston's million seller, The Greatest Love of All,

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3: My wife and I started hiding food in our bedroom to keep it from our son. I'm not lying, that's pathetic, it really is. We had a stash of brownies and muffins in the nightstand next to our bed. So late at night, we get all excited, run down the hall, hold hands, lock the bedroom door. I'm sure he thought we were doing something else, but we were just under the covers eating brownies and laughing at him. Yeah, really, you hit 50, your life gets pathetic, it really does. The brownies are here. We'd run down the hall, lock the door. Hurry, he's gonna smell these and want one. I know it, they're ours, they're not his.
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7: I met this woman and I really liked her. As soon as I met her, all I could think of, I was wondering if there was such a thing as the opposite of restraining order. I liked her because she wasn't normal. She liked to dance really fast to very slow music. Which I found very erotic due to a head injury as a small boy. I was playing jacks way too fast. Her eyes were a little bit too close together like the headlights on a Jeep. I used to call her AC, almost Cyclops. In her spare time, she liked to waste time. She would drink so much, she would slur her pauses. She lived in a beautiful house, had cathedral floors. You walk in, you just fall right down into the middle. We went out for about 6 months, then she left. She went back to school in Seattle. She was studying forensic astronomy. She wrote me this beautiful letter, and I read it in the bottom. I crossed her name off, and I wrote my own name, and I sent it back to her. And I never heard from her ever again. Apparently, she didn't like what she wrote.
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1: This is Music Mike. 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
3: Somewhere in New Jersey, there's this guy named Dave who has this giant 60s record collection and this pirate radio station in his attic with a transmitter he built from the Allied catalog. 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
5: 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Maybe not a national

0: Joe Melson, who did a lot of writing with Roy Orbison and produced a lot of great records indeed and wrote a lot of great songs. And that's one that he recorded for himself on the Hickory record label, Joe Melson, and a great tune called Oh Yeah.
1: 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You're tuned to Dave the Rave's Relics and Rarities Show. It's time to take off with the Dave the Rave Soul Patrol.

perhaps one of the best of the great and the many Dan Penn and Chips Moman tunes. Dark End of the Street, the great James Carr.

genius. That's why I had to meet her at the dark end of the street, because she shot a hole in my soul. The great and unfortunately, very recently, the late Clifford Curry, 45, that came out in about May of 1967 on the Elf record label, and a record which only peaked nationally in the Billboard Top 100 at number 95, like about 3 weeks, I believe, on the Billboard charts, but in regional markets, on Waves down there in Charlotte, North Carolina, the big Waves, 610 AM. It was a top 545 in May of 67, the late Clifford Curry. And I'll never forget, several years back, I had a chance to interview Lloyd Thaxton, who had kind of like an American Bandstand type of TV show, a syndicated show, which, you know, wasn't in the same number of markets that American Bandstand was in, Dick Clark's. But it was in quite a few markets, and I had Lloyd Thaxton coming on the radio at 11 o'clock, and I'd given Lloyd the studio number, and I said, well, give me a call a couple minutes before 11 o'clock. This is 11 p.m. on a Saturday night, quite a few years ago, because, of course, Lloyd Thaxton now up there in rock and roll heaven as well. And about a couple minutes before 11, I was playing that Clifford Curry song, and the studio line rang, and I answered the phone thinking it's Lloyd Thaxton. The guy says, hey, man, you're playing my record. I'm like, who's this? He says, Clifford Curry. And I said, get out of here. This isn't Clifford Curry. I said, who are you? And he says, oh, man, it's Clifford Curry, man. I want to thank you for playing my record. And it turned out it was actually Clifford Curry. I made him come on the radio and sing some of the song. It turns out a friend of his, a Nashville disc jockey and a musician as well, Steve Jarrell, had told him about my radio show, and he happened to be listening. And there I was playing his record, and he's calling in right before Thaxton. Lloyd Thaxton was supposed to call me up on the radio. It was one of those magical moments on radio, which is actually archived on my website. In fact, the whole Lloyd Thaxton interview is archived. My website is www.davetherave.com. So check it out as we bring you Mitch Ryder and the Detroit Reels here on the Relics and Rarities Show.

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0: You know, here's the deal on this tune. You know, I got to give you a little bit of background.
1: Oh, drink your shot and shut up.
0: No, I'm going to give you some background on this tune. Back in 1969, 1970, there was a guy who had a lot of money. And he decided to give it all away. So he advertised, and people came to him and asked for money, and he gave it to them. He had, like, you know, $10, $12 million in 1970, which is probably worth $100 or $200 million. Dollars.
2: Yeah.
0: And he just gave it away. Just people came to him, and he gave money away. He gave it all away until he was broke.
3: Cool. Where's this guy now?
0: And so, yeah, he's fucking broke. What do you think? So, Badfinger made this song, Come and Get It.
1: Senator Molly, the third.
0: But that's the truth. That's why this song was written. It's going fast, the money's going.
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1: Ed Sullivan had a strained relationship with Buddy Holly, a talented and influential rock and roll artist of the late 50s, whose life and career were both cut short. Their discord primarily revolved around Ed Sullivan not wanting Buddy Holly and the Crickets to perform their song, Oh Boy. Sullivan was known to impose strict rules on artists, dictating song choices, choreography, and attire, which conflicted with Holly's artistic vision and authenticity.

and the Crickets, and oh boy, from 1957. Yep, that's the song that Ed Sullivan said, you can't play it on my show. Bobby V had a version of the song in 1963. Jackie DeShannon released a version on an album she had called Breaking It Up on the Beatles Tour in 1964. Yes, she was the opening act for the Beatles. The song was also recorded by Los Lobos for the film La Bamba in 1987. Hi there, it's Bart Shore. This is the ZCOM Radio Hour. Glad you're here. One of the all-time great top 40 songs came from the late Lou Christie, who just passed away. So let's remember Lou Christie real quick here with Lightning Strikes on the ZCOM Radio Hour.

Before that, we heard Two Faces Have I, his big hit from 1963, and Lightning Strikes from 1968, maybe the most memorable Lou Christie song that there is. You know, it's sad to say that if you put Lou Christie in a lineup, it'd be hard to pick him out, don't you think? We really don't even know what he looked like for the most part. Lou Christie dies at the age of 82 on June 18th, the very same day that Paul McCartney turned 83. So let's celebrate Paul McCartney's life on the ZCom Radio Hour.

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1: There is strength in numbers. 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
3: 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If I had a girl.

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1: I'd like to send a shout out to my boys Randy and Steven. I love them a lot.
0: Thank you.
1: Want to say hi to Cruz. Love you, miss you. Can't wait to see you.
0: And who's this?
1: Michelle.
0: Thank you, Michelle.
1: I want to give a shout out.
0: Go ahead.
1: This is Chiquita. I want to give a shout out to my cousin. I love you really much, Jonathan. I want to give a shout out to all my people, W.R. Thomas. I love you.
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2: Yeah, I would like to give a shout out.
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0: 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We got the Miami Dolphins playing at Pro Player Stadium. We'll have scores for you. Coconut Creek taking on Plantation at Powell Stadium. Playoff game tonight. We'll have scores there. And always the best new music. Tony Rich is on. This is Leaving. Tell me.
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5: And now, another letter from the WAMCO Petroleum Answer Man. Today's letter is from Shirley Ochtmeyer from Skokowahisach, Maine, and it reads, Dear WAMCO Petroleum Answer Man, my question is this. My daddy buys your gas
6: 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Like last week before we were going on a picnic, he was in such a happy mood until he went to the little window to give the nice man his plastic card. When he came back to the car, his face was all red, and he was breathing hard. I heard him talk to Mommy saying something about an arm and a leg, but he still had them all. And then he knew a better place for the nice man to put the gas nozzle, if his head wasn't already up there. What does this mean? I'd be ever so happy if you'd
5: just straighten this out for me. Signed, Shirley Ochtmeyer of Skokowahisach, Maine. Thank you for that heartfelt letter, Shirley. The answer to that is, go tell your daddy to blow it out his ear. Send your questions to the WAMCO Petroleum Answer Man in care of this station. WAMCO Petroleum. We may not have all the answers, but we're big enough to be questionable.
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8: Get down, get down, get down. Yeah! Let's do the nude model rap. Heading for the job, you're a little nervous. You're about to perform a nude modeling service. The teacher says, all right, young man, we're ready now. Please, if you would, drop your trowel. Your face turns just as red as a cherry when people start noticing your dingleberries. Let's rap. 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

0: After you get dressed, you walk down the aisle to see if they've captured you in the proper style. 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

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Here on CPL Radio, it is Let the Good Times Roll. I'm your host, Mark Nielsen. It's our second hour, a little bit different from our first hour, because it's second, and because we do a different theme each week in our second hour. This week, songs with soul in the title, and there are a lot of songs with soul in the title, so let's get to it. Got rock songs, pop songs, even soul songs on our playlist. Arthur Conley's

Yardbirds, 1965. There was their first single after Eric Clapton left the group. He was replaced by Jeff Beck on lead guitar, and Jeff's influences felt in that one as the band began to explore more musical styles in the studio. Heart Full of Soul, top 10 in 65. And Soul Man, before that, that was Sam and Dave, number 2 in 67. And yes, the Blues Brothers would cover that one a decade later, but we heard the original. And Arthur Conley, before that, going through the roll call of sweet soul music, mentioning Sam and Dave, as well as Wilson Pickett and Otis Redding and Lou Rawls. Sweet soul music. It's Arthur Conley starting us off at the top of the hour. It's Grand Funk Railroad. Rolling us on now. We're having a Saturday night party on your radio. What do you think? This library station is rocking. No, shh, allowed here. Turn up the volume for this rock and roll soul.

An hour of soul on your radio, songs with soul in the title. With me, your host, Mark Nielsen. They call me Agent 00 Soul. Not me, Edwin Starr, that is. That's Edwin from 65 and a real nice instrumental before that. Remember that one? Soulful Strut is the name of that melody from 69. Young Holt Unlimited, they're from Chicago. And Grand Funk Railroad before that, starting off the set. Well, how about a couple songs by the name of Heart and Soul? Same title, different song. So you got double the heart, double the soul here.

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And I'm telling you, honey, you're my reason for laughing, for crying, for living.

heart and soul and inspiration in that set. Righteous Brothers there with Soul and Inspiration. Without you, baby, what good am I? Now stop groveling. Get up off the floor. You can act like a man. Number one in 66 and a couple songs by the name of Heart and Soul before that. One from the 80s. T'Pau, top five in 87. They're from Britain. And the Cleftones, they started us off. They're from New York City. Well, they sing doo-wop, so chances are they're probably from New York. A classic in the doo-wop genre. Their version of Heart and Soul was top 20 in 61. Well, let's fit one more in here before the break. Time for a little bit of soul. Now we're-

Well, I said we had a lot of songs on our soul playlist this hour. I mean, there's a ton of them. So 10 songs so far by my count. A little bit of soul there by the Music Explosion. A little nugget of garage rock number 2 in 67. So it's songs with soul in the title this hour. Lots more where that came from. So let's break here. It's Let the Good Times Roll. My name is Mark Nielsen. Back in 2 minutes here on CPL Radio.

soothing our souls with the King of Soul there, Sam Cooke. It's Songs with Soul in the title in our second hour this week. It is Let the Good Times Roll. My name is Mark Nielsen. You know, back in the days before the internet and MTV, if the DJ on the radio didn't tell you the name of the song, you had to guess. I mean, at least Casey Kasem always gave you the name of the song. But I remember asking somebody what the name of this next song was. I mean, there's no clue in the lyrics other than the title is mentioned in the very first line. It's Buffalo Springfield from '67. The name of the song, Mr. Soul.

Today's special is Memphis Soul Stew. We sell so much of this, people wonder what we put in it. We're gonna tell you right now. Give me about a half a teacup of bass.

Fifth Dimension, covering a Laura Nero song there. Surrey on down to a Stone Soul picnic. Someone asked Laura what Surrey meant, and she said, it's just a nice word. She made it up. Possibly it's a shortening of Let's Hurry. Top 5 and 68 for the fifth, then a nice little number before that. A recipe for the Memphis Soul Stew, that's the name of the song. King Curtis, the chef in the kitchen there at Stax Records. That nice little groove from 67. And Buffalo Springfield starting us off. Neil Young on lead vocals. It's his song. He wrote it. Mr. Soul. Well, last week our theme was the mail. And we played the letter from these guys. Here they are back again at the intersection of mail and soul. It's the Box Tops. Soul Deep.

Little Richard, 1958, and Ooh, My Soul. Beatles covered that one in 63 when they performed it for the BBC. And before that, it was not Ooh, My Soul, but Oh, My Soul. Big Star, with the sound of 74 on your radio, sounding good. That was the first track on their second album called Radio City. But Oh, My Soul, written and sung by Alex Chilton. He also did the singing on Soul Deep. That opened the set. That song 5 years earlier, and the one we heard from Big Star. 5 years earlier, he was the lead singer for the Box Tops. Soul Deep, top 20 in 69. Well, Jim Morrison wrote this song about a soul food restaurant called Olivia's in Venice Beach, California, where he was living for a time. Jim often stayed late and the staff had to kick him out. Hence the line, "Let me sleep all night in your soul kitchen." From their debut album, 1967, here's The Doors, Soul Kitchen.

We got more soul. That's the name of that last one. We got Ray Charles, James Brown, Johnny Taylor, Aretha Franklin, Nancy Wilson, Pearl Bailey. All name dropped. And that song by Dyke and the Blazers. Top 40 song in 69. But that's it. That's the show. We gotta go. We're out of time. We don't got more soul. Except for this instrumental playing in the background. Instead of our usual Hawaii Five-O theme, it's Soul Finger by the Bar K's. That from 67. And don't forget about our Facebook page, Let the Good Times Roll Radio Show. That's the name of the page. There's a link to our online archives of this show where you can listen on demand and commercial free. My name is Mark Nielsen. Come on back next week. We'll do it all over again. Saturday night at 7 or sometimes Tuesday night at 6 Central Standard Time. Out of my control, but most Tuesdays. 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That's right. We read and we rock. And I'll talk to you next week.

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3: K-Hits 97, Beaver Cleaver, 309. And this is Bonnie Pointer, Heaven Must Have Sent You. 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Well, I understand that Janice of Sherman Oaks is taping my show even as I speak. She's going to use it against me years later. From their album, We Hate Music and We're Proving It. 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
2: The history of rock and roll continues with George Harrison and the album All Things Must Pass. Helping George out on guitar was Eric Clapton. On drums, Ringo Starr. On keyboards, Gary Wright and Billy Preston. And on rhythm guitars and percussion, the entire group of Badfinger. All Things Must Pass included George Harrison's second top 10 record, What Is Life?

0: What is Life? From the George Harrison LP, All Things Must Pass. We asked George about his music.
1: It's just whatever goes on in my head comes out in the songs, some of what goes on in my head. Yeah, it's difficult to get everything you think in your head. It'd be nice to be able to lay that on them, but it's more difficult. I do like songs that have no meaning and that aren't social comments. At the same time, I like songs that do have a meaning.
0: On July 31st, 1971, George Harrison presented what he meant by music with a meaning. He was joined by other recording stars at New York's Madison Square Garden for a charity concert, a benefit for the impoverished state of Bangladesh. Among the performers, Eric Clapton, Bob Dylan, Billy Preston, Leon Russell, Ringo Starr, Badfinger, and host George Harrison.
2: Thank you. I'd just like to say before we start off with the concert that to thank you all for coming here. And as you all know, it's a special benefit concert. We've got a good show lined up, I hope so anyway. So I hope you enjoy the concert. Thank you.

0: The concert for Bangladesh sold 20,000 tickets in 2 hours and raised more than $4.5 million. George Harrison talks about one of his concert guests, Eric Clapton.
1: He really was a big influence to help me get back into the guitar, because I went through a period where I just played sitar for years and I never played any guitar. I just forgot about it. And then Eric, you know, I was friendly with Eric and he gave me this great guitar and I really got back involved and I started to try and play slide guitar. I always wanted to sort of be able to catch up a bit on my guitar playing, because by that time, with not playing it for so long and we'd given up playing live dates, that I was very rusty, you know, and all kinds of players, little kids coming up at 8 years old, you know, playing the best licks you've ever heard. So I felt a bit sort of behind. And I got back involved with the guitar due to Eric, and, you know, I always admired him as a guitar player and as a friend.
0: Shortly after the concert, George Harrison started the Material World Charitable Foundation, and as a first contributor, pledged all the publishing royalties from his next album, Living in the Material World. The LP sold 1 million copies in 2 days. The first single from it was Give Me Love.

0: George Harrison and a number one record from 1973. George comments on his solo career and those of the other Beatles.
1: Well, I think generally, you know, not just for my own things, for Ringo's things and for Paul and John's things, it's all getting better all the time. I feel happier myself as composing because starting to work it out more, you know, it becomes easier to do it after a while.
0: George Harrison, whose deadpan expression and quiet, shy nature in the 60s caused him to be labeled the Invisible Beatle. Next, the Boisterous Beatle, as the history of rock rolls on. The history of rock and roll continues with Ringo Starr, who sometimes referred to himself as the Oddball Beatle. Ringo was asked how he felt about that label.
2: Well, I've always been a drummer, and I've always sat at the back, so I enjoy it at the back. And when I start throwing things, it's a good place to be.

0: Ringo Starr's musical career did not come easy. The eldest of the Beatles, he was raised in Dingle, the toughest neighborhood in Liverpool. During the 50s, Ringo played in various skiffle bands, finally winding up as drummer with Rory Storm and the Hurricanes. John Lennon admired Ringo's style and invited him to join the Beatles, bringing along the patented Starr techniques. Ringo talks about his technique and himself as a musical influence.
1: I found out that every time a drummer had a session, you know, all the producers said, well, can you play like Ringo? You know? I mean, I didn't know I was creating this amazing situation that was going on. Because technically, I mean, I'm not very technical at all, you know, and I train not to be technical. I don't practice it ever. I don't want to know what I'm doing when I'm playing the drums. I mean, I know what I'm doing when I'm playing the rhythm pattern. But when there's fills or any... You know, I love a good mistake. I love me when I make a good mistake. And that's what some of them are, those fills. I mean, they're in time, you know, but they're just weird, you know. You don't know how you do it. You can never do it again.

0: Back Off Boogaloo. In 1972, it was Ringo Starr's second top 10 song. Ringo recalls his earliest days with the Beatles for the history of rock and roll.
1: When we started out, nobody actually ever thought it was me on the records. I don't know why. I mean, see, once these things start, people tend to stay with it, you know. They don't look anywhere. They say, oh, it was there, so we better say the same. And so I was always sort of put down within the musical paper industry, you know, which then created it with people because they read it and say, oh, look, he doesn't play, which I always did play. But I would never fight it because I knew what I was doing, you know. I mean, I knew I was playing on those records, so I was just in one of those things. Well, I don't care, you know, I'm doing it.
0: Of the four members of the Beatles, Ringo Starr was tabbed as least likely to make it as a soloist. He was dubbed the Beatle who couldn't sing, despite singing lead vocals on Act Naturally, Yellow Submarine, and many other Beatles songs. This hurt Ringo, as he himself recalls.
1: See, that was another thing with the vocals. You know, someone suddenly said, oh, he can't bloody sing. That's a load of crap. And so people just kept that up, and I know I'm getting better all the time, you know. The more I'm working, the better I'm getting as a singer now. So someone will just sit there and say, hey, he doesn't sing bad, you know. I mean, because singers in L.A., you know, we're using them, they're saying, ah, fantastic, look at that, he's doing that. But, like, the writers are still out there saying, well, you know what they said in 64, he can't sing, so we better keep saying that. You know, they don't sort of just stop and listen for a while.

Ringo Starr and Photograph from the fall of 1973. It was his first number one record and the first in a string of 8 consecutive top 10 hits. We'll be looking at the solo career of the fourth ex-Beatle, Paul McCartney, in an upcoming chapter. But for now, we're turning to one of the lyric giants of the 60s, a man who changed the course of the history of rock and roll. He came from the American Midwest. In high school, he did musical imitations of Little Richard and Buddy Holly. But his greatest musical inspiration came from the legendary folk minstrel Woody Guthrie. He dropped out of college, took his guitar, and when he was 20 years old, went to New York's Greenwich Village to write folk songs. This is a story of Robert Zimmerman, better known as Bob Dylan.

people exist before they're allowed to be free. Yes, and how many times can a man turn his head and pretend that he just

Blowin' in the Wind, one of Dylan's earliest compositions. It became the song of the civil rights protest movement and a million seller for Peter, Paul, and Mary in 1963. Its simple yet powerful lyric helped make Dylan an underground folk hero, the spokesman for a new, politically involved youth.

0: The times era changing established Dylan as a performer, but more importantly, as a writer. By today's standard, his lyrics are not very unusual. But 1964 was a time when songs like She Loves You and Ragdoll were topping the charts, and Dylan's lyrics were considered heavy stuff. As time went on, his growing following made him a hero, a symbol of everything that rock wasn't. Deep, reflective, and very serious. But throughout his career, Dylan refused to become a captive of the protest movement.
1: Well, what does it mean, protest? And what does it mean? Like, what are they protest? What is a protest? I mean, people were protesting, writing those kind of songs years ago on the East Coast. It's very, you know, everybody out there knows all about that. But I don't know. I'm not really connected to that. I'm not into what other people do that much.
0: In 1965, he released an album called Bringing It All Back Home. One side featured the original Dylan folk style, but the other side stunned his fans. Dylan used an electric guitar and a rock sound that brought him his first top 40 single.

0: gonna slip the handle.
1: Subterranean Homesick Blues, an innovation for Bob Dylan, 1965. The lyrics were nothing new for him, but the sound was electric, what we know today as folk rock. Later that year, Dylan started playing with a group of rock and roll musicians led by Robbie Robertson.
2: I got a call to come into New York City. We were playing in a place near Atlantic City. I went up and met him in New York, and we talked for a moment, and then we went and played some music, and it was very easy to play with him. I mean, he was, you know, it was quick, spontaneous. We both knew some particular things about music that we related on, and it was just very natural.
1: Dylan's new rock style infuriated the folk world, but it brought him a wider audience and his first top 10 record. We'll hear it in a moment when we continue with Bob Dylan. The story of Bob Dylan continues with his first top 10 single from 1965.

0: Like a Rolling Stone brought Dylan to a mass audience for the first time and was one of the first pop records longer than 3 minutes to gain wide radio airplay. But as Dylan's fame spread, so did the controversy. Again, Robbie Robertson.
1: They had this whole tour set out in a private plane. It was a big, big move for us. I mean, we've been playing honky-tonks around the country, rough joints for years and years, and all of a sudden it's private planes and suites and hotels and flying around the country. But what was strange about it was that everywhere we played, the audience booed us. You know, we thought, this is a strange way to make a living, flying around in private planes. You get off, you go in, they boo you, and then you go get back on the plane, you fly somewhere else, and they boo you. And we did that all over the world, you know. It was part of, like, the procedure. People would come, they would pay money to come, you know, and he would play, he would sing some song, folk songs and his everything, and then we would play with them, and they would boo, you know, and it was part of it. I mean, we accepted it the same way as we accepted applause after a while.

0: Positively 4th Street, another step in Dylan's move away from pure folk and into a new direction, folk rock. The next year, 1966, Dylan moved in many different directions on his new album, Blonde on Blonde. The lyrics continued to captivate his audience, and the music covered many styles, from country to folk to blues to pure rock and roll.
1: We were on tour, and in the middle of the tour, he had accidentally written a bunch of songs, and one night him and I flew to Nashville. We went there and we recorded a bunch of things, and that was, most of the Blonde on Blonde album. And I think I forget what happened. We went back once more or something and finished it. You know, we'd record a song, and then everybody would knock off for a few minutes, and he would work on some lyrics, and everybody would, you know, get a coffee or something to eat. And by the time they got back in, we'd cut that song, we'd do the next one. I went for a walk outside just to get some fresh air. When I came back in, they had just finished recording Everybody Must Get Stoned.

On the album Blonde on Blonde, Rainy Day Women numbers 12 and 35, a song which reflects the unpolished style typical of a lot of Dylan's recordings. The second single release from the album displayed the original Dylan folk style. We'll hear that record when we continue. We continue now with Bob Dylan, 1966.

Bob Dylan and I Want You from the album Blonde on Blonde. Another single came from that LP. It didn't make the top 10, but it did become a Dylan classic.

0: Just Like a Woman, from Blonde on Blonde. To the public, Dylan seemed a shadowy, confusing person. It was an image he seemed to like, and one he reinforced at a rare press conference.
1: Bob, what sort of technique do you use when you write songs? Or don't you call it any sort of technique? How do you do it? Do you play on the piano first, or write the music down first, or the lyrics? What do you do?
2: No, I just sit down, and the next thing I know, it's there.
1: How does it come there?
2: I just sit down, I write, the next thing I know, it's there.
1: And do you think about it and tell us?
2: No, I just do things. I don't think at all.
0: While Dylan's own recordings of his songs sold millions, others were to use his compositions to score hits of their own. Here's a sampling of Just a

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0: next call will be the winner on the last contest, correct? This is the call. This.
1: So we can all share the moment. This. KCBQ presents a winner this in slow motion.
0: Is the call. KCBQ.
1: The instant this? Before winning.
2: Bill Brooks.
0: Bill?
2: Yeah.
0: You have just won. Just
1: the moment
0: won,
1: just of actually won, just winning.
0: Won, just won. KCBQ's last contest.
1: The instant after winning.
3: What prize package number do you want?
1: A moment of trial.
2: Wait a minute. All right, geez, I gotta get one of them, don't I?
3: There are probably well over 200,000 people out there ready to strangle you. They would like to win a Ferrari.
2: That's
3: or an airplane.
2: One I wish that I wrote down with.
3: Or a helicopter. Or
1: a moment of decision.
3: Since we can't stay here all night.
2: All right.
3: Did you say that you would like to have chosen the one with the Ferrari in it?
2: Yeah.
3: Let me confer for one moment with the judges.
1: A moment of giving.
3: Bill, you have just won a brand new 1972 Ferrari.
1: And a moment of receiving.
2: That's all right. Man, I don't know what to say. I don't. God, I've been playing it for a long time.
4: The last contest.
5: 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I think it's gonna be a long, long time till touchdown brings me around. I'm not so bad, I think I am at home. Also, Rocket Man, burning up the star-crossed herringbones.
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1: Somewhere in New Jersey, there's this guy named Dave who has this giant 60s record collection and this pirate radio station in his attic with a transmitter he built from the Allied catalog. 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

The guy that brought you originally Mustang Sally, Sir Mac Rice, talking about a love sickness. Data Babe is digging deep now into those scratchy 45s, but I just got to play this one.

just love to play those original 45s. On the Columbia record label, a song recorded by many, but mostly this is the original version. Though it's really never been definitively established. Matty Moultrie, and that's how strong my love is. I'm Dave the Rave, it's Relics of Rarities. You're listening to the Boss Sounds of Dave the Rave, Relics and Rarities.

45 is definitely a smash because it came out on the Smash record label, The Underprivileged, and a tune called Come On. I need you so bad that, yes, I want you to forget that other guy like you never met him.

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2: WSEA. Hazy and warm today with a chance of a thunder shower this afternoon or tonight. High today 96. Fair tonight, low 72. Variable cloud, innocent and warm with a chance of showers tomorrow. 89 in Rehoboth, 90 in OC, 94 in WSEA. 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It's the 7 Sun, 25 before 3 o'clock. Tom Thumb on a Wednesday afternoon. Hamilton, Joe Frank and Reynolds. Baby, babe, I'm falling in love.
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0: Somebody's had to comb for my ghoul friend, though. I bet you'd like to see it. It was cute. Speaking of seeing things, hold that, will you, Kniff? He's a very backward think. This show's for backward people, right, babies? A lovely group of people from out North Olmsted way sent Gulardi a cake. Guaranteed to make him sick. Cute, huh? Thank you. Oh, could we have that the horrible thing there? Here we are. And this is, you saw this a couple of times. That's a ghoul katir. G-O-U. L-E-Y. Why? Because you're sick. That's why. Keep your eye on the eye. Watch closely. You are going to see a movie of next week's movie. I'll figure that out. A movie of a movie. Keep your eye on the eye.
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3: Well, it's that time of year again. 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But you say you aren't going to have time to take them? Well, you're in luck. It's time to send your favorite little summer marauder to Camp Hiawamco. 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Coming by car, it's right between Point of Interest and Historical Site, just south of Rest Area and west of Scenic Overlook, Pennsylvania. 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
4: Well, first went there, I didn't think I was going to like it, but then I learned about girls from my counselor. We used to hear him and the girls' counselor in Cabin 3 making funny noises in the bushes.
3: Singing around the campfire, fishing, swimming, and canoeing in

0: pine fed by the spring surrounding Three Mile Island. 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Or as the Wamakashi Indians say, Uma Quatsnot Rupala Nushnush, literally translated meaning, may you have a warm thought without getting soot in your teepee. 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
2: Iron Man, this is Houston. Iron Man, this is Houston. Do you read?
3: Go, Houston.
2: Do you affirm retrofire?
3: Negative.
2: Say again?
3: I said we had negative retrofire.
4: There is nothing wrong with your television set. Do not attempt to adjust the picture. We are controlling transmission. If we wish to make it louder, we will bring up the volume. If we wish to make it softer, we will tune it to a whisper. We will control the horizontal. We will control the vertical. We can roll the image, make it flutter. We can change the focus to a soft blur or sharpen it to crystal clarity. For the next hour, sit quietly and we will control all that you see and hear. We repeat, there is nothing wrong with your television set. You are about to participate in a great adventure. You are about to experience the awe and mystery which reaches from the inner mind to the outer limits.
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11: 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Rated R, restricted. Under 17, must be accompanied by parent or adult guardian.
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2: Radio. What's been happening with you?
3: Nothing. I'm just painting and working out.
2: Yeah, painting and working out. Still dating your little girlfriend.
3: Yeah, she's nice.
2: Have you stole a pair of her socks yet?
3: Yeah, I did.
2: All right, we'll keep them in a baggie with a full black top so they don't lose any flavor.
3: They're the little footy socks.
2: Little what kind of socks?
3: Footy socks.
2: Oh, those little footies. Yeah, I know the kind. With the little red ball on the back.
3: It runs around and so there's a beat. That's the odor.
2: Ooh, I love them. I love them. Or if you possibly could, just for the hell of it, get an odor reader from her.
3: Uh-huh.
2: And then we'll get over to my house. I got this clothes wringer, and we'll just run it through the ringer. Buddy, you know, I thought of something else I wouldn't want to do with you, Marvin.
3: What?
2: I wouldn't want to be riding around with you on Halloween night in a car that was running out of gas.
3: Why not?
2: Well, say this, for example. You know, we were planning on going to a Halloween party, and it was out in the woods somewhere, deep in a house, and I gave you the assignment to gas it up the car. We get halfway there, and I glass in the gas gauge, and it's below the E, and I say, Marvin, for crying out loud, you stupid fool! You forgot to get gasoline! Can't believe it! And then, sure enough, the car, it just rolls to a stop on the side of the road, bone dry. So I turn to you and say, Marvin, since you forgot to get the gas, I want you to walk out down that lonely, long, dark road to that farmhouse we passed about 15 minutes ago. It's a farmhouse, so they probably got gasoline somewhere around in there. Ask them if we can borrow a couple of gallons to get out of here. Now move.
3: Are you sure?
2: Yeah, head down that long, spooky road, buddy.
3: Okay.
2: It's Halloween night, Marvin. So be careful, there's pranksters out there.
3: Yeah.
2: All right. And so I'll watch as you walk down the road, headed for that farmhouse. I'll finally sit on the hood of the car and look around at the eerie surroundings, the woods seemingly dancing with ghosts and gremlins and mischievous spirits in the night. Finally, my suit jacket, my steel sucker pulled up around my neck, huddled from the cold. The dim glow of my camel lighting up the night. I'll see you come shuffling along. At last, Marvin, did you get the gasoline?
3: No, good grief, man, but I got a whole bag of candy.
2: A bag of candy? You stupid imbecile, a bag of candy? What do you mean you got a bag of candy? What happened?
3: Well, when I rang the doorbell and my elephant skin boots and my cowboy hat, they thought I was trick-or-treating as Mel Tillis.

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1: Via satellite from Hollywood on the Global Satellite Network, it's Reelin' in the Years. I'm George Taylor Morris, and tell you what, you keep your radio right here for the next 3 hours, and I'll whip together a soundtrack for whatever spring cleaning chores you still have to do. 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Ray Davies will guide us through this week's Reelin' in the Years salute to the Kinks, the early years. Some thoughts about your record collection then and now is the focus of this week's Street Talk. Plus, there's the date book and another classic to add to our Hall of Fame collection. So let's pull all of this together and begin with some Beatles as we go Reelin' in the Years.

0: Doors from the debut album on Reelin' in the Years. Now here's a piece of trivia for anybody who's cruised Sunset Boulevard and seen all those big billboards advertising movies and records. Did you know the Doors were the first rock and roll band to have their own billboard on the Strip? A huge replica of that first album cover with all their pictures on it. And they got it because they were the first band ever to ask for it. As simple as that. 20th Century Fox could certainly apply to Cher as she edges toward her 41st birthday this Tuesday. And Sonny is still running for mayor of Palm Springs. Hey, the beat goes on. We started Reelin' in the Years with Magical Mystery Tour, a Beatles album that will not be released as a CD this year because it was never released as an album in the UK. And that's a prerequisite for all of the Beatles albums being made into CDs. We'll be back in a minute with some straight talk from Greg Allman. Plus, we'll have some Yardbirds and CCR. As Reelin' in the Years continues on the Global Satellite Network. Rockin' coast to coast via satellite from Hollywood, I'm George Taylor Morris, and we're Reelin' in the Years. Well, I checked out Greg Allman's current show that played the Palace here in Hollywood last week, and considering everything that's been written about this guy during the past few years, it was really inspiring to see him in such good condition, in such a good mood, and doing such a great show. Greg also had some straightforward answers to some of his critics when asked whether his hard times and years of abuse ever seemed too much to bear.
1: No. As a matter of fact, it's quite the opposite. If I didn't have my music, I'm sure I'd be a permanent resident of the rubber room. You know, it's a shame that everybody in the world doesn't have something like some kind of artistic thing to fall back on. You know, like when in doubt, play. No matter what goes wrong, your lady leaves you, somebody dies, the dog eats the insurance policy. I don't care, whatever happens, you know, if when in doubt, just go play.

Reeling in the years, Creedence Clearwater Revival's Bad Moon Rising, or actually waning following that beautiful, lusty full moon we had last Wednesday night. It was live Allman Brothers at the Top from the 1971 Fillmore East concert at Statesboro Blues. The Yardbirds did For Your Love from 1965. Eagles, Rolling Stones, and this week's Street Talk are just ahead of us, so stick around as we continue Reeling in the Years on the Global Satellite Network. I'm George Taylor Morris, and we're reeling in the years. Remember the Carlos Castaneda books that were the rage just about everywhere in the late 60s? Let me jog your memory and flash a few titles at you. The Teachings of Don Juan, A Separate Reality, Journey to Islam. All of them books about mysticism and spirit transformation and magic Yaqui Indian ceremonies out there in the desert somewhere. As it turns out, the Castaneda imagery in those books was key to the development of this next band, both in choosing their name and in the types of songs they sang for the first couple of albums. The band is the Eagles, and I'm sure that in their many trips to the desert, Henley, Leaden, Meisner, and Fry found the inspiration to write this one.

0: A classic from the Rolling Stones' Flowers album, Out of Time, which is where the future of the band may be at present with all the talk that Mick's going to take his solo act on the road. Tequila Sunrise is from the Eagles' Desperado CD. By the way, do you still have either of those albums around the house? I suppose if you do have them, they're probably mixed in with some of the newer albums and CDs you've bought recently. In my case, years of spring cleanings have weeded out the stuff I thought I would never listen to again. If I'd only known, I'd be reeling in the years. So what we wanted to know for this week's Street Talk is how your taste and your record collection has changed over the years.
1: My record collection as a kid was lousy. I mean, I didn't have money to go out and spend money on records, and I didn't really bother. Today, I'm much more aware of music than I ever was as a kid, or at least I'll go out and spend the money and buy songs that I like to hear.
2: My record collection today is something more of what I like, and it has a broader spectrum of types of albums in it.
3: Because of CD players, I've gotten back into music because it sounds so great.
4: 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I still have, a lot of the old records, but I myself go in for a lot of the soundtracks. I buy some new wave, a lot of jazz.
5: My record collection today is far more more eclectic than it was when I was growing up. 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
6: I don't know whether it's just age or maybe it's refinement or whatever it is, but I think I'm leaning more towards the fusion jazz type of an area and the new age type of music. But then again, I still do like the hard rock and roll, and I still have my Stones albums, and I still have my Buffalo Springfield albums, and whatever else is stashed away in there.

0: From Buffalo Springfield, again, a fine piece of work from Stephen Stills, Rock and Roll Woman. Still to come, Warren Entner of the Grassroots and our salute to the Kinks, the early years. But first, we'll hear a Smokey Robinson story as we continue Reelin' in the Years. Via satellite from Hollywood, I'm George Taylor Morris, and we're Reelin' in the Years for this third weekend in May, which makes this the 27th anniversary of the date when a small article appeared in Billboard magazine that reported a local Michigan record producer was about to start his own label. The producer was Berry Gordy Jr., and the label he brought out of his dream closet eventually became Motown. Well, that news certainly pleased a lot of Gordy's friends, particularly Smokey Robinson, who was right there from before the beginning.
1: When I met him, he had that dream to have his own record company. And the reason that he had that dream was because he would produce our records and the other artists that he had Eddie Holland and Marv Johnson. And we were the three artists that he had at that time. And he would produce our records and get them to other record companies. And nobody was paying us, you know. So he wanted to start Motown Records so that we could at least realize some of the money or just be broke on our own. So that was his dream. I, however, convinced him to go national. And he did. And it was the first national release on Motown Records, was Way Over There by the Miracles. And we followed it very closely on the heels of that with Shop Around, which got everything happening.

0: Knocking out four in a row that took us right through the 60s decade, from the Miracles' Shop Around in 61 to Steppenwolf's Hey Lottie Mama in 1970. And in the middle, we heard the Swingin' Medallions, Double Shot of My Baby's Love, and Van Morrison's Domino. 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

0: such a beauty, and it's such an ugly. It's 730 Grenade, WKBW, Buffalo, one of America's two great radio stations, the Jackson Armstrong Show. Now the lovely Vibracious. Unusual, interesting.
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0: Oh, Buffalo. That's a bunch of bull. Buffalo, never mind. And now, ladies and gentlemen, to add insult to injury,
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0: Oh, Buffalo. That's a bunch of bull. Buffalo, never mind. And now, ladies and gentlemen, to add insult to injury,

your body. I'm all for it. 25 and a half minutes before 8 o'clock. I'm at the KBW and Buffalo and Jackson Armstrong Show. Good afternoon. That's number 2 this week at the KB Top 35. Brand new survey tomorrow on the Sandy Beach Show. He's on between 3 and 7, folks, due to difficulties beyond our control. Brand new survey tomorrow. And this portion of the Jack Armstrong Show brought to you by A&A's downtown at all suburban locations. 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Yes, sir, you cornerstoned you. 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You come in to get one-third of the price off on skirts, sweaters, blouses, sweater vests, ponchos, even Bermudas. It's a big clearance sale. So, if something caught your eye the last time you were at A&A's Young Fashion Corner, and I know you've been there, that's something right now is going to cost you one-third less. 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
2: But steel panties don't turn me on.
0: Is it especially difficult to train an ostrich to become a sheepdog?
2: Yes, they can't lift their leg without tipping over.
0: Does Ann Landers think there's anything wrong with you if you do your housework in the nude?
2: No, but I have to be terribly careful when I do my ironing.
0: $50. According to the Bible, King David was not allowed to build the temple because he sinned. What wasn't Moses allowed to do because of his sin?
2: Build a shopping center near the temple.
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1: Oh, I love that. It makes me laugh like hell.
0: BJ 105.
2: Yeah, the criminals.
0: I beg your pardon?
2: I'm brushing my teeth. It's the Tremolos.
0: You're brushing your teeth and it's the Tremolos?
2: Yeah, I got the record. Here comes my baby.
0: Did you say the Tremolos or the Tremolos?
2: I got to rinse my mouth, man. It's the Tremolos.
0: Well, you're right. And you're my latest winner. Go to the sink and I'll tell the folks about it. What's your name?
2: Rick McIntosh.
0: Okay, Rick. You may rinse. Rick just won a family pass to Masterpiece Gardens, folks, in exchange for his correct answer in Tuesday Morning Nostalgia for this week, which is the Tremolos.
2: Yeah, Tremolos.
0: That's right. Rick, are you rinsed?
2: Sir?
0: Are you rinsed?
2: Yes, now I can talk.
0: Good. Now you can tell us what your favorite radio station is.
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4: All right, it's going to be cloudy, cooler with occasional rain through tomorrow. Notice the light is about 52. Tomorrow is high 57. A chance of rain on Saturday with high.

everybody. This is Nancy Wilson from the Rocker Park, and we're all listening to the Two Morning Zoo with your and my good friends, Chris O'Brien and Jim Fox, who like to say, now get out of the way.

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5: 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Low to 972, to Mars High 88, Intercontinental 74, Galveston 70.

0: Sunday showers are really coming in. Right on the Cape, Sunday showers all over our entire listening area. And you know, the very next song is going to be by a guy that became a millionaire with his last album. Now he's a millionaire threefold.
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WKLO, where you can rip off one of the top eight albums every hour, all weekend. The WKLO Pieces of Eight Rip-Off starts Friday at 3. Mike Rivers at 3:47. 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
1: This is Music Mike. 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
4: This show is One Hit Wonders of the 1970s. A one hit wonder is a very broad term. Basically, it's a song from a band that the band only charted the ones. We're going to start with the now classic Midnight Rider, a popular and widely covered song by the Allman Brothers Band from their 1970 album, Idlewild South.

we heard the Allman Brothers Band with Midnight Rider, which hit its peak of number 19 on January 19, 1974. And then the last track we heard was Jim Dandy, Black Oak, Arkansas. It hit its peak of one-hit wonderdom of 25 on February 16. Enough digressing, we're going to continue with Seasons in the Sun.

We started out with Seasons in the Sun, Terry Jacks, which hit its one-hit wonder peak of number one on March 2nd, 1974. Yes, indeed. The song was an English language adaptation of a song called Les Moribondes. And it was a very big hit, obviously, number one. And the last track in that little mini set, Rock On, David Essex, all the way up to number five on March 9th, 1974, indeed. The next song we're going to hear is something called Eris 2, which is translated as It's You. And it is a popular Spanish language song. The song was chosen as Spain's entry in the 1973 Eurovision Song Contest. After the song reached the second place, it was released as a single. And the rest is one-hit wonder history, as they say. It hit its peak of number nine on March 23, 1974.

and we are playing one-hit wonders of the 1970s. And what we just heard was a little set that started out with Eris 2, Touch the Wind, by Mocedades, and it became a one-hit wonder, hitting its peak of 9 on March 23, 1974. After that, Rock and Roll Hoochie Coo Rick Derringer. It hits peak of 23 on March 23, 1974. After that, TSOP, The Sound of Philadelphia by MFSB, hit its peak of 1 on April 20th, 1974. And we finished off with Tubular Bells, remember that, from The Omen, Mike Oldfield. Tubular Bells hit its one-hit wonder, Acme of 7, on May 11th, 1974. Next up, The Entertainer. One of the classics of ragtime, it returned to top international prominence as part of the ragtime revival in the 1970s, when it was used as the theme music for the 1973 Oscar-winning film, The Sting.

0: Digging the scene with the Gangsta Lean. Yeah, we just heard two songs, and we're going to hear one more song, and then we got something really good coming. So let me explain. We heard The Entertainer, Marvin Hamlisch, hit its peak of One Hit Wonderdom of number 3 on May 18th, 1974. We followed that with a very interesting tune called Be Thankful for What You Got. William Devon hit its peak of 4 on June 29th, 1974.
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0: Radio station KBLA has been advised by telegram this evening from the Federal Communications Commission that has now been assigned new call letters. This means that in just a moment, you'll be hearing the final broadcast of our station name, KBLA, under the ownership of George E. Cameron, Jr. Communications. 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
1: Hello.

0: good evening, everybody. A little past 7 o'clock on a terrific Tuesday night at KVI the Brainer. This is Humble Hob with Todd Rundgren. Mighty Mary Wells, my guy. What a great record on KVI. This is Humble Hob. It is Tuesday night all over Seattle, and we have nothing but great records here. And if you'd like to have a request or dedication on the radio, all you got to do is call us right now. 1-800-877-5757. Now, that's toll-free. We'll pay for the call. That's right. Dick Curtis said that last week. He said, I want us to pay for the calls. I'm the program director here. Why should the listeners have to pay for the calls? They pay for the calls to all the other stations in Seattle, but not to us. Not to KVI. We have a toll-free number, so let's give it to them. Here it is again. 1-800-877-5757. Make Dick Curtis happy. Call KVI.
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3: Oh, hey, Dan, it's Bonnie.
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2: Hello again, I'm Chirp Rogers, and this is a special edition of the Music Yearbook. We're going to count down the top summer songs from the 1960s. Now, these are songs that were on the survey between Memorial Day and Labor Day. We will use as the basis the playlist of Music Radio 77 WABC, the number one radio station in the country in the 60s and in the 70s. Funny thing about this countdown of the 60s, three of the biggest recording acts of the rock era, Elvis, the Beatles, and the Beach Boys, did not place a song on our top 10. But before we begin our survey, how about we play an extra from the album that changed the music business forever? The Beatles' Sgt. Pepper's Lonely Hearts Club Band from 1967, All You Need Is Love.

checking in at number 10. It's the Association and Windy on this special edition of the Music Yearbook. There's one instrumental that'll be on our show tonight, and it's by a composer who was once married to Judy Garland. Now, this surprise hit from the summer of 1962 spent 9 weeks in the top 10 and 2 weeks at number 1, David Rose and the Stripper.

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We're counting down the top hits of the 1960s at number 7. The biggest hit for the five-man group from Philadelphia, The Times. And they're only number 1, So Much in Love.

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That's another Music Yearbook Extra, a song which is synonymous with summer, from Sly and the Family Stone. Now, another song that when you think of the 60s and you think of summer songs, oh, this one comes to mind. In fact, it was chosen as the number one summer song by Entertainment Weekly back in 2006. It's from the Lovin' Spoonful.

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1: One, two, three, four.

Gary U.S. Bonds, and the song that is the oldest on our survey from 1960, it's 3:15. This is the Music Yearbook. We're counting down the top summer songs of the 1960s, and it's time for another Yearbook Extra. The chairman of the board had a comeback in the music business in the mid-1960s. Now, he topped the charts on two occasions, once with his daughter Nancy in 1967 with Something Stupid, and this hit, which was the top summer song from a year earlier, for Frank Sinatra. Straight

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0: Jim Morrison and the Doors, and their number one song from the summer of 1967. It's number five on the Music Yearbook.
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The Four Seasons spent the most weeks at number one of any song on our countdown. They topped the charts for 6 weeks with Ragdoll. Now, another song that just missed our survey was a one-hit wonder. And believe it or not, Zager has been making guitars since he had this big hit in 1969. The Zager Guitar Company is based in Nebraska. Zager and Evans were number one on the day we landed on the moon with In the Year 2525.

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We're counting down a special list of the top summer songs of the 1960s. The biggest hit from the summer of 1962 belongs to Bobby Vinton.

0: From the summer of 68, Herb Albert and This Guy's in Love with You on the Music Yearbook. Now, before we hear the number one song on our special countdown, let's review our top 10. At number 10, The Association and Wendy. Number 9, The Stripper by David Rose. Number 8, I Can't Stop Loving You by Ray Charles. Number 7, So Much in Love by The Times. Number 6, Gary U.S. Bonds in Quarter to 3. Number 5, Light My Fire from the Doors. The Four Seasons at number 4 with Ragdoll. Number 3, I Can't Help Myself from the Four Tops. And at number 2, Roses Are Red, My Love by Bobby Vinton. Now, at the top of our chart, it was the first big hit for this British group, which was considered the anti-Beatles, led by a singer and a guitarist who have kept the group together for over 60 years.
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0: a funny comment that Mick Jagger said in the 1960s. He couldn't see himself singing Satisfaction when he turned 50. Mick is now in his 70s and close to 80. He's still singing it in concert. That is number one on our countdown. I Can't Get No Satisfaction by the Rolling Stones. And that wraps up this edition of the Music Yearbook for July 2023. 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Our executive producer is Sandy Glickin. Our producer is Dolph Santarine, with production assistance from Matthew Glickin and Stephanie Rogers. 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
6: 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Now, Tim, what are we going to do here? Heads, I win, baby. It's double or nothing. Heads.

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1: I don't think people understand how fascinating the origins of common phrases can be. Let's dive in. Bite the bullet. Ever heard someone say, just bite the bullet? This phrase means to endure something painful or difficult, but where does it come from? Back in the day, when anesthesia wasn't available during surgery or amputations, soldiers were literally given bullets to bite on to distract them from the pain. Instead of screaming, they'd focus on biting the bullet. Ouch, right? Now, it's just a metaphor for toughing it out through a hard situation. Break the ice. Something we say when starting a conversation in an awkward or unfamiliar situation. But this phrase actually comes from the world of trade. Back when ships were a primary mode of transport, ice would sometimes form on the water, making it difficult for ships to move. Smaller ships called icebreakers would be sent ahead to break the ice and clear the way. So, just like breaking through ice to move forward, we break the ice in conversations to get things flowing. Butter someone up. If someone's ever tried to butter you up, you know they're trying to flatter you. But what's butter got to do with it? This phrase dates back to an ancient Indian custom where people would throw balls of butter at statues of their gods in the hopes of earning favor or goodwill. So when you butter someone up, you're giving them a little extra smoothness to win them over. And finally, ever heard someone say, that was a piece of cake? This phrase means something was very easy to do, but where does it come from? The phrase piece of cake originated in the 19th century when cakes were given as prizes in competitions, particularly in the southern United States. Winning a cake was considered easy, hence the phrase came to mean something that is effortlessly achieved. Now it's just a metaphor for something that's simple or easy to accomplish. And there you have it, everyday phrases with some pretty wild backstories.
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3: 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It's 7 minutes after 10 o'clock. Solid gold giveaway time with Bill Winters. I'm going to do that thing, too. I've got an ounce of gold right here. Right here in my hand. Going to give away, and I might do it this hour. Since you entry in, listen up. Might be calling

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0: 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It's 10:20, solid gold giveaway time. 22 degrees currently in New York City. Got mostly sunny weather today, high in the mid-30s. It'll be clearing kind of cold again tonight, low in the mid-20s. Increasing cloudiness, not as cold on Saturday. With a high, how are you?

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4: And now here he is, strong enough to bend records with his bare hands, able to tell tall tales in a single breath. It's Super D's. Yes, Super D's. Strange visitor from another neighborhood with powers and abilities far below those of mortal male and female people, and who, disguised as Rick Dees, mild-mannered disc jockey, fights a never-ending battle for truth, justice, and the pursuit of loose women.
5: What a special countdown we've got for you right now. I can't believe it, but right here, sitting next to me to count them down together, an Academy Award winner, an Emmy Award winner, a multi-million seller in music. There's only one of her. And let me tell you, guys all over the world wish there were millions of her because they'd like to have one. Let's hear it for Cher.
6: Oh, thank you, thank you. It's really nothing. I'm really excited to be here. Let's just get on with it. Let's start with a sure shot, okay? I picked one for you this week. It's the Bee Gees. They've got a new one.

0: Nothing but the hits. That's the weekly top 40 sure shot. Should go way up and go up fast. This is Rick D's. We're counting together with Cher, and I'm telling you.
1: Oh, get it, Ricky.
0: Get it,
1: Ricky, baby. All right, Rick. Let's get on with it. This is a new one from Grace and You. It's called Talk It Over.

Talk It Over. That was Grayson Hugh. He debuts this week at number 40. You know, he started out by imitating Marvin Gaye and Otis Redding, and that's kind of how he got his sound. Look what happened. All right, let me handle this one since I know this guy. Good. Well, not in the biblical sense, but I do know him. And, yeah, he is really... He always sings like he's in unbelievable pain. But he's a really cool guy. He wrote a lot of songs on both of my albums and my first single on my first album, I Found Someone. And now he is debuting at number 39, Michael Bolton, Soul Provider. Talk about-

0: Michael's probably not going to like this, but we were working on Hardest Stone. We had to recut one of the songs because we had to raise the key. And my good friend came by to visit me. And when she walked in the door, he fell to his knees. And we never even finished doing the song. It was Michelle Pfeiffer. And Michael Bolton was turned into like mush meat. I don't even know what happened to him. He just kind of melted down into the floor, and I never saw him again. So that was Michael Bolton, Soul Provider. On this day in music history, 9 years ago today, Elton John canceled a show at the Vatican when he found out he would not be the most colorfully dressed person there.
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0: Hi, this is Cher with the Weekly Top 40, and we're counting down hits with Rick Dees this week. And this guy used to give, the next guy we're going to hear from, used to give piano lessons. That's how he lived while he was trying to become a star. And the kids that he gave piano lessons to were so bad that he used to sleep through them. Now, of course, they all brag about that they used to take lessons from Howard Jones. So, number 38, The Prisoner, Howard Jones.

0: That was great. Keep On Moving by Soul to Soul. They're from South London, and they're debuting on the countdown at number 37. How am I doing, Rick?
1: Well, I'll tell you what. You've got a voice, Cher. Oh, man. Singing and speaking and counting down. How about this? A grand prize on the weekly Top 40 Challenge. And Cher, you're definitely the type for this. These Levi's jeans. I don't know what you have on there, but they're painted on. Look at them. Are they spray painted on?
2: Looks that way.
0: No, they're hand painted on.
1: All right. This is it. We've got from Levi's, and Cher is glad to present this with us. A trip from anywhere in the country to Los Angeles for the summer's biggest music event. It's the August 24th Who Concert. The performance of Tommy live at the Universal Amphitheater. You get first-class airfare, limo to and from the airport and studio, deluxe luxury hotel accommodations at the Cher Attend Universal Hotel. 4 days and three nights. You visit our studio here. Maybe Cher will be hanging around. I don't know. Will you maybe right. still be here?
0: I don't know. Depends.
1: Visit all of us in our cast of idiots as we count them down. In fact, we'll put you on the weekly Top 40 Countdown as a special guest, and you visit the Universal Studios tour. All of this, if you can tell me the name of this song, just from the downbeat. Cher, hit it!
0: That's not too hard, is it? I want to go to Tommy. Can I?
1: That's the artist and title. Now, this is to fly you out to see The Who in concert. If you already live on the West Coast, we'll figure out something for you. We'll get you to that concert. I'd walk to that concert. I understand that Elton John and also Billy Idol will be there, too, performing. This is huge at the Universal Amphitheater. Now, what you do is put the artist and title of that little downbeat we just played on a postcard. Send it to me or send it to Cher. We're both here. Box 196, Hollywood, California, 90078. If you need the address one more time, just call us here at the radio station. Ask to speak to Cher.
0: Right.
1: Okay? We'll give you one more crack at the weekly Top 40 Challenge later on because you want to see The Who in concert in Hollywood. Come on. And more hits for the last weekend of July coming right up. Stay here.
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1: Nothing but the hits here on the weekly Top 40. You have chosen the right time to be here. Cher is double teaming you with me. This is really rare, but we got
0: right.
1: Cher.
0: Yeah.
1: And in the studio right now, the smallest bodyguard in the world, Al Corey, and Cher's limo driver is Bill Samet. Let's give him a big hand. Yeah. Cher here in one piece. Or I don't know, maybe that's a two-piece you have on.
0: Right.
1: That thing is tight. All right, let's keep it up.
0: You are such a sleazeball, Rick. Get your mind off my body and onto the music. Number 36, Richard Marx,

Satisfied. That's Richard Marx. He drops 10 to number 36. He's the only artist this week with two hits on the countdown. This is Cher, and Rick and I are counting down the hits. Okay, Rick, let's see who's at number 35. If I Could Turn Back Time. What a lovely song, and what a nice girl. And what an outfit.

0: Nothing but the hits, the weekly top 40, Rick Dees and Cher. And Diane Warren helped you out on that song a lot. And Michael Bolton, I believe, has been involved with your album.
1: Right.
0: What happened on this song?
1: Well, this was the last song that we did, and Diane kept driving me crazy. I didn't want to do the song. And then I said, okay, I'll do it. And she said, but let me produce it. And I said, no. And she came down the studio and was like biting onto my leg. And then finally I said, I'm going to let you do it because you're driving me crazy. And I just think that the tenacity is worth it. And then it was the best song on the album.
0: All right.
1: Let's get back to the countdown. The Doobie Brothers at number 34, The Doctor.

0: The Doctor, down 10 to number 34 on the weekly top 40 countdown. If you're in Philadelphia this weekend, you can see the Doobie Brothers live in concert.
1: And speaking of concert, Cher, you'll be on tour as well this summer. Yes, your first stop is August 16th through August 20th, the Sands Hotel in Atlantic City, New Jersey. Then it's off to Columbia, Maryland at the Merriweather Post Pavilion on August 22nd. Then the Garden State Arts Center at Homedale, New Jersey is on August 23rd. Homedale, New Jersey, 07733.
0: Yeah, what do you feed this guy anyway? Don, I think you need some M&Ms, and you better let me give them to you.
1: Delicious, Cher. Boy, I love M&Ms, a division of M&M Mars Incorporated, Hackettstown, New Jersey, 07840.
0: Oh, I think he's got an M&M rush going on.
2: Oh, there you go.

0: This is Rick Dees. We're counting them down. It's a special countdown. Cher is here live. We're counting them down, co-hosting together. And let's go to that 1-800 number. It is 1-800-742-5333. 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And you mind saying hi to somebody, Cher?
1: No, not at all. Hand me the phone. Hello? Hello? There's nobody there.
2: Hello.
1: Hello.
2: I'm sorry.
1: It's okay.
2: I had to go put my mug away in the freezer.
1: Oh, good. What was in your mug, just out of curiosity?
2: Some Diet Coke and a little bit of alcohol.
1: Okay.
2: Just a little bit, though.
1: I thought this was going to be a loose question. Okay.
2: No. Not a loose question at all.
1: Okay.
2: Is she there?
1: No, this is me.
2: Is this? My God.
1: This is she.
2: Oh, yeah. My God.
1: Hi.
2: I have been such a big fan of yours. I've seen Suspect, Moonstruck, Witches of Eastwick. What can I ask a question?
1: Sure.
2: What's your next picture going to be, and when will it be out?
1: All right, I start to film it in the Boston area in September. It's called Mermaids. It's with Bob Hoskins and Winona Ryder, and I guess it'll be out next year sometime. You know,
2: nothing this year.
1: No, sorry, I've got a tour. Where are you calling from?
2: I'm calling from Cyprus. My name's Wendy. I'm calling from Cyprus. I'm sorry. I was so excited to talk to you.
1: Cyprus.
2: That's in California.
1: Oh, all right. Well, I won't be hitting here until next year. So you'll just have to watch MTV or something.
2: All right. Thank you, Cher.
1: Thanks for being a fan.
2: Hey, listen. I've been one of your biggest since the beginning. Since I love Sonny and Cher.
1: Well, that makes one of us. Here's number 33, Send Me an Angel.

0: Okay, that was Real Life, down 8 to number 33. This is Cher, teamed up with Rick for the last weekend in July. The highest debut this week is from Surface, number 32. It's called Shower Me With Your Love.
1: Let's do it.
0: It's all right with me. If we don't get caught, I don't care.

0: The group is Surface, based right here in Los Angeles, with lead vocals by Bernard Jackson. Shower Me With Your Love is the highest debut of this week at number 32. All right, coming up next is a guy who's a TV star, a rock star, but he'd rather be a baseball star. Kind of strange, but it's true, so don't go anywhere.
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2: A repulsive record by Keisha. Keisha Cole featuring Eve, and a song that rips off Luther Vandross. This is Never on Crap from the Past.

Man, that song's got nothing going for it. And yet, that's going to set the scene for tonight. A whole lot of songs that have nothing going for them, but they did in fact come out in 2004. Ripping off the Luther Vandross. We love the Luther, and it's a shame to hear what they did to Never Too Much. Keisha Cole, sorry, I did it wrong twice. Keisha Cole featuring Eve and Never, an atrocity that came out in January 2004. Perhaps I spent a little too much time with that. Perhaps I did. Here, listen to this. This is so wrong on so many levels. Thompson Twins would be annoyed if they knew what Wayne Wonder did to their song. Ah, so wrong. Also from January 2004, Hold Me Now from Wayne Wonder. That was heard only here on Crap from the Past.

0: It sounds familiar.
1: Almost.
0: Sounds like sowing the seeds of love. And that's fine. That's Tears for Fears. And we rejoiced when that thing came out in January, and apparently it fell on deaf ears in the world of radio. There was a second single released from the album called Call Me Mellow, which came out halfway through the summer. And Tears for Fears album, not selling millions. I know they toured, they came through Minneapolis, but that's closest thing to heaven from Tears for Fears, a single released to radio January 2004. It's pretty good to hear they're back together. You know, they reunited after a good 15 years off. Nice. And this is Crap from the Past here on KFAI. I am Ron Boogie Monster Gerber. This is 2004, the year in review. Not the best songs, not the worst songs of the year. Songs. And including a fair share of... way back when, and sometime in the late 80s, I think, there was an AT&T commercial where some guy calls up some other guy and the guy says, "I heard you died." Well, we're going to call this feature politely, "I heard you died," by a bunch of artists you didn't think were still around anymore. The Cure, for example. Morrissey, still releasing stuff years after the Smiths broke up. And it's actually not so bad. So I'm not going to play that because it's not so bad. Instead, there's this song that came out by Blondie called Good Boys. Blondie's now on Sanctuary, well, at least as of February 2004, was on Sanctuary Records, where older artists go to pasture, basically. That's the word I'm looking for. This is Blondie and a little snippet of Good Boys. I don't know. On Crap from the Past.

0: It's pleasant. It ain't the greatest, and certainly not the groundbreaking stuff that we've grown to expect and quickly forget from Cyndi Lauper. In 1984, She's So Unusual was quite the stuff, and that did, yeah, that's a good record. Since then, progressively less interesting, except for I Drove All Night, because that was a good solid record from 1989. This here, Cyndi Lauper, back. I don't know what label she's on now, but Stay came out in February 2004, and probably not a big hit. I'm just guessing. There was new stuff out from Phil Collins also, but we're just going to ignore it like it didn't even happen. That's right. Because I used to, you know, it's the sorriest thing. Back in all throughout the 80s, there was a time, and a good, solid, reliable time, when Christmas rolled around, you could guarantee that there'd be a Genesis song on the pop charts or a Phil Collins solo record on the pop charts. They were usually pretty good. Back all throughout the 80s, the material was good and solid, and guaranteed they'd have something out for Christmas, and you'd have something there. Nowadays, 14 years after the 80s ended, we don't care. Sorry, Phil. You've gotten less interesting as time has gone on. Total Chaos Radio.
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16: Carl Day and Castle, 1 mile past Montrose at Crystal Lake Park tonight. And that's 8:30 until 11:30 with Hobson's Choice. Joe Cunningham at Boston Mills Ski Area, Riveroo Road in Fetzla. 8:30 until midnight with the Sugar and Spice, a teen dance. 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And Bobby Harper at the Velvet Rail Bowler on Copley Road in Akron, 8:30 till 11:30. It's a teen dance with a 13th hour.

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3: I am O-Y-M. 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
3: Like the eternal man of Babylonian legend, like Gilgamesh, 1,000 plus 200 years stretches before Trent. 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
3: Oh, well, that's gonna do it for the old shotgun. Oh, I'm just going crazy with that. Dave Conley is next with a name and claiming weekend to continue all weekend long, of course. And don't forget about that double cash jackpot. I'll catch you later on. Oh, don't forget, I'll be at SeaWorld doing my show live coming up this Sunday. And tonight I'm gonna be at the Voyager. I'll see you around.
4: 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Angelica Wet.

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2: Good evening. Sit back, relax, light up an old Gould. A lot of people wonder where Goulds come from. Well, they come from all over. A lot of Goulds come from Portugal. We're going to have a good time tonight. We've got a peachy scene, a fine, fancy movie. You're going to like it. It's called Hypnotic Eye. Or is it Hypnotic Me? For us. For we. For you.
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4: Did you see Quadrophenia, man?
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4: Oh, you should, man. It's really good. It's got all this Who music in it, man. Really good.
3: Yeah, okay. Well, you have a question here?
4: Right. Well, it's about the mods, you know. They're like early hippies in England, but they're not hippies. They ride around on mopeds, you know. And
3: you want to get to the point, please.
4: Yeah. Well, the mods are like always taking these pills. They're called blues, man. Mm-hmm. I've never heard of blues, man. Like, what are these blues?
3: Blue is not really a good drug color. I suggest try reds instead. Okay, Rock and Roll Doctor, you're on the air.
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10: And every guy in this room knows the Ahwe rule. The Ahwe rule, if you're a thin Ahwe, like between these chairs, or you're on a plane or a train, and you're walking up the Ahwe, and you see another guy walking towards you, and you have to pass this guy, what do you do? What do you do? You turn away, right? Right? It's the ass-to-ass pass, right? Every guy knows this. You know, I turn this way. He turns this way. So when we pass each other, we pass ass to ass. But every once in a while, you get that one fucker, right? You guys know what I'm talking about. You see him coming. He acknowledges you with like a head nod. And what does he do? He gives you dick to ass. And it is the worst feeling in this world, isn't it, guys? When you're standing there helpless, and you realize that he's not turning the right way, and you start getting those butterflies in your stomach, because you know at any second you're going to feel balls brush against your ass, but you just want to grab and be like, you know, fucking
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0: Ah, we have a special request for Hurricane Smith, but we're not going to play it. My friends are telling me
1: that he's no good. Oh, Yoko.
2: Oh,
1: John Lennon did a lot of traveling. I think George Harrison may have tapped out.
0: Yeah?
1: Yeah.
0: God, why would he?
1: It's a conspiracy. Just to say...
0: Because it was in the middle of the night.
1: It's okay. We'll take care of that.
0: Ooh, we're walking in the rain with Jay and the Americans.
1: Walking
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1: I want a poker in the land down under.
0: NFR.
1: Hey, I've had my penicillin.
0: Well, since we're going to be swearing, we might as well do it in style. Let's learn a little bit about the English language, shall we now?
4: Perhaps one Thank of the you. Most interesting words in the English language today is the word fuck. Out of all of the English words that begin with the letter F, fuck is the only word that is referred to
1: this
4: as the F word.
1: Reading, what's going on?
2: Oh, man.
1: Talk to me about the atmosphere at Applebee's. Talk to me.
0: Let me tell you.
1: So what happened? Did you go to dinner?
0: Kibbles and bits. Oh, riblets. That's the name of those freaking things. Riblets. Oh, God, do not. Anybody out in the WNFR listening audience, do not. Do not get riblets, no matter what you do. Never get riblets. Those are the nastiest things. Crasher was eating one, and he says, it's a spine of a Taliban. It did. It looked like miniature Taliban children. They just sent right over there and fried them up.
1: Anthrax on top?
0: I would have been glad to have anthrax on top.
1: Wow.
0: That would have been the special sauce that I didn't get. And that's what I got to say about that at 2:35 in the morning. Well, what can I tell you? We're here with the S&M man in the studio. The Nomad was here in the studio. He just couldn't take it.
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7: 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In the words of that famous man, Robbie Baby, see y'all later. 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
10: How you doing? And now a special presentation of Chart Toppers covering 1963 to 1988. All of these records were number one when Memorial Day rolled around. Let's get the show on the road with the beat.

John Paul, George, and Ringo, the Fab Four from 1965. She's got a ticket to ride. Exactly a decade later, on Memorial Day 1975, Earth, Wind, and Fire had the number one record in pop, rock, and soul music, Shining Star.

Everything She Wants by Wham. The number one record Memorial Day weekend in 1985. Let's drop back now to Memorial Day 1970, when the Beatles documentary Let It Be was one of the top movie attractions, while the single record at the top of the charts was American Woman from Burton Cummings and the Guess Who.

Remembering Memorial Day's past, Funky Town by Lip Sync was the number one record over the holiday weekend in 1980, while the Young Rascals were on top of the charts over Memorial Day in 1967. Here's Groovin'.

Felix, Eddie, Gene, and Dino, the Young Rascals. Happy holiday weekend. This is Dick Barkley. Great to have your company as we remember 25 years of Memorial Day chart toppers.

Stevie Wonder's Sir Duke from 1977. We're reviewing 25 years of records that were number one over the Memorial Day holiday weekend. In 1987, that honor fell to Kim Wilde's remake of the old Supremes classic, You Keep Me Hangin' On.

All the way back to 1963, when the number one record over the Memorial Day weekend was the million seller It's My Party by Leslie Gore. And just a decade later, Paul McCartney held the top spot with My Love from the Wings album Red Rose Speedway.

the number one record over the Memorial Day holiday weekend in 1983, Flashdance, What a Feeling by Irene Cara. Let's turn back the hands of time now to Memorial Day 1972, when Jethro Tull's Thick as a Brick was the best-selling album, while the number one single was Oh Girl by Eugene Record and the Shylights.

the Shy Lights. Good to be with you. This is Dick Bartley. We've set the Wayback Machine for Memorial Day weekend's past. And during the past hour, we heard number ones from the Beatles, Earth, Wind & Fire, George Michael and Wham, The Guess Who, The Young Rascals, Lip Sync, Stevie Wonder, Leslie Gore, Paul McCartney and Wings, and Irene Cara. Back with our survey of Memorial Day weekend chart toppers, here's Paul McCartney with Stevie Wonder.

the history of British rock on the Q in 2 hour installments nightly at 6 p.m. and the entire 12 hours ascending from 8 a.m. until 8 p.m. Brought to you in part by Poland Stereo and Leon Ray Volkswagen. All right, Greg. All right, Elton John. All right, Daniel. 36 MIQ. Lee Sim and rock and roll music. Sensitive lyrics from Bernie Taupin. Sensitive interpretation from Elton John. That's Daniel. 10:51, y'all.

0: Green, mournful plea for his lady to make him happy. 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
4: 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If you're just joining us, you're late. About an hour and 10 minutes late. It's 4:11, a Selden show for a Tuesday afternoon anyway. Thanks for joining us.
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3: 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Traffic picking up, the afternoon traffic. 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
4: 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There's a cat that used to be known as Ronnie Weiss and Mouse in the Traps. Now it's just Ronnie Weiss and Rio Grande. Before My Time, fantastic song at KLIF. 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

Static Attic. Yes, it's Peggy, Scott, and JoJo Benson. Of course, the song was later covered by Delaney and Bonnie. Now, this definitely should have been a big hit.

Thank you, Scott. JoJo Banks it on the SSS International record label. And with the right person, I can do that soul shake 24 hours every day. That's actually the name of this record, 24 hours every day. The group called The Headstones. It's a very cool record out of the garage.

you might say, I want those relics and rarities 24 hours every day. I need your love now. Here in the No Static Attic, the original 45 looks so good on the turntable. The headstones on the Pharoah record label, 24 hours every day. The theme of the record, of course, is the title of this song, I Want to Be With You. Data Rave, I'm with you. Once again, those hit records and those 45s that deserve that second chance on the radio.

0: The record blew my mind when it came out. It really did. They're from Cleveland. They're not in the Rock and Roll Hall of Fame, but that's where they hail from. The Raspberries featuring Mr. Eric Carmen. And yes, I want to be with you. Relics and Rarities here in the No Static Attic.
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1: 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Relics and Rarities with another collectible cut from Dave.

That's the Dave Devaney 4, released here in America on the Capitol record label. You know the song, though, Tossin' and Turnin'. Now, most people toss and turn late at night. So here's kind of a very cool late at night song for you. Dyke and the Blazers. Listen to me.

0: And now you're thinking about your woman, thinking about your love. Call out your girl's name, Lorinda. And you say, that's Dyke in the Blaze. That's what it's called. It's called, Yeah, you can say it any old way you want. Whatever. You can get funky with it if you like. Dyke in the Blazers. And you spell it UHH. You thought I was making that up, didn't you?
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0: Qcash Dog Jackpot could be yours. 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Right now, $207. WHBQ. 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
1: At Memphis International, cloudy, 77 degrees. Knoxville, Tennessee, fog, 67 degrees. In downtown Memphis, cloudy skies, 76 degrees. With portions recorded, it's 9 o'clock.
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0: 2 minutes after 9 o'clock, cloudy 77, a good day, get out and enjoy it before it rains. Daniel Boone and a beautiful Sunday, maybe.
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whole bunch of wicked going on right there with that set of music. Wrapping up with Lucinda Williams, a cut from her album Down Where the Spirit Meets the Bone, Something Wicked This Way Comes. Keith Richards before that, solo effort with Wicked As It Seems. And we began with Chris Isaak and Wicked Games. I'm Bart Shore. Thank you for listening to the ZCOM Radio Hour. 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I'll catch you next week right here on the ZCOM Radio Hour.

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1: I don't understand it. I don't understand. 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I mean, you see me coming your way, and I guarantee you, this is what I'll be saying. Zippity-doo-dad, zippity-ay. My, oh my, won't you look at him sway.

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Yeah, I just said a happy guy. 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Huh? Hey, zippity doo dad, Pastor. Good to see you. Visiting a shut in? Well, tell him I said zippity doo dad, huh? Mr. Gonads on my shoulder. It's the truth. It's actual. Everything is satisfactory.

It is so nice to be in Utah, actually, and it's even nicer they dropped the charges and let me come back to your fine state. So, it's always a good thing. About 8 or 9 years ago, my wife and I picked up my oldest boy at the Fort Campbell. He did 6 years. He served 6 years with the 101st Airborne, and thank you. So we pick him up, and we're driving back. We live in Nashville. It's about an hour and a half drive, so we're driving back. And I ask my son, now that you're out of the military, you've had 6 years to think about it, what are your plans? And he said, well, I was kind of hoping I could move back home while I reacclimate to civilian life. I said, so you haven't thought about it, have you? He said, no. I said, all right, well, you've earned it. Take all the time you need. 19 months into the acclimating process, my wife grabs me in the hall one afternoon. How long does it take to acclimate? I said, I don't know. I never had to. Go downstairs and talk to that boy. So I went downstairs. I politely asked my 26-year-old son, pause your video game. I need your full attention on this one. Mom and I were a little curious. Did the Army teach you a skill, something you can use to get employment and move out? I want you to understand something, young man. Your mother and I want grandchildren. We've earned grandchildren. And we worship a God of miracles. We believe out of 3 billion women on this planet, God has chosen one of those women for you to breed with. We just don't think she's going to fall through our vent and land in your lap down here in the basement. So did you learn anything? He thought about it. He said, you know, I could kill you 6 ways with a popsicle stick. All right. You enjoy that video game, my man. And let Mom and I know when you're done doing that acclimating thing. So I run upstairs and Tammy says to me, what'd he say? He said, get rid of the fudgesicles because he's going on a diet. That's what he said. Let Mom and I know when you're done doing that acclimating thing. So I run upstairs and Tammy says to me, what'd he say? He said, get rid of the fudgesicles because he's going on a diet.

0: Hi, this is Henry Wham, president of Wamco Airlines, and this time we're really slashing prices. Unlike the big airlines, ignore the little fellas. We stop in every bump in the road town from coast to coast. Talk about your puddle jumps. We got them.
1: That's right, Henry. 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

0: to Butte, Durango, places no one wants to go, like French Lick and Kokomo, or lovely Gallipolis, Ohio, Hackensack, to Butte, Durango, places no one...
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0: Northside Stadium games are now available at the Northside Independent School District office and at each school. Get yours now while they last. Sound like you're about to run out. Only have 200,000 left, friends. That is the third most popular record in San Antonio. Yes, it is. Everybody plays the fool sometime. Yes, they do. The main ingredient. Some folks just kind of walk around making a profession out of it. Yeah, they do. And some of them do a good job, too. Yeah. 71 and cloudy on Saturday morning. Looking for the middle 80s, got a 30% chance of rain and thunder showers. Boom, booms. Sometime this afternoon. It's too late to turn back now. It's 8:51 is what time it is. Your telefriend time on Rick's Saturday Morning Show.
1: This is called Sames and Opposites. 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Some of them are the same, and some are opposites. 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

Hey, welcome in. How you doing? It's that show again, that rock and roll and pop and soul show again here on CPL Radio, where they put aside the Americana music and plug in the rock and roll jukebox. There's a lot of records in there, so it's a two-hour show. And in our second hour, we always like to spotlight a different theme. This week's song's about traveling, hitting the road, getting out of town, since it is the end of July. August always a good month for a vacation. My name is Mark Gilson. Let's get this show started. It is Let's

Yeah, remember that one? They don't play that one too much on the radio anymore. At least not on the stations I listen to. That was a number one record, number one with only six words in the entire song. Fly, Robin, up to the sky. Six words. First German group to have a number one record in the United States. Silver Convention, the name of the group, Fly, Robin, Fly, the name of the record, 1975. I'll have to do a second hour theme hour of disco one of these weeks, because that one came out in 75. Disco, just getting started. We had no idea of the terror that was disco awaiting us in the years to come there in 1975. And before that, a classic feel-good pop tune from the 60s to start us off, Build Me Up Buttercup by the Foundations, number 3 in 69. I just watched There's Something About Mary with my girlfriend. She'd not seen that movie. And the cast sings that song during the end credits, having a lot of fun doing so. Even Brett Favre joining in on the fun, singing that song for the cameras. But how cool was that to see my favorite all-time quarterback, Brett Favre, making a surprise appearance towards the end of that movie? Enjoyed it so much in the 90s, and fun to watch it again. Capped off by Build Me Up Buttercup, The Foundations. Well, the mid-80s had a couple songs about being forgotten. We had Don't You Forget About Me from the movie The Breakfast Club. That was Simple Minds. Here, the similarly titled Don't Forget About Me When I'm Gone. It's the Canadian band Glass Tiger being remembered for their number two song, 1986.

0: That's one of those songs I feel like I've seen in movies or TV shows where they put that song in to note the innocence of the 1950s, the Eisenhower years. That's Don Cherry, Band of Gold. The beginning of that song is something I know I've seen somewhere on a screen. So I had the Let the Good Times Roll research team. They looked into that and sure enough reported back that the opening notes of that song were played after the opening theme on the first episode of the first season of Mad Men. So, yeah, I saw Mad Men. Don Cherry, he took Band of Gold to number 5 in 55. Well, he had a big hit in 73 with Drift Away.
1: Yeah, it's out of sight.
0: Here's Dobie Gray from 66. Looking out of sight out there on the dance floor, so he says.

Some power pop from 1974. I always like the power pop. Here on Let the Good Times Roll. That is September Girls, the name of that tune, by Big Star. That song, a tribute to California Girls by the Beach Boys. Novelist Michael Chabon was a fan of the group. I've read a couple of his books. But anyway, Michael says that song that we just heard is the greatest number one song that never charted. Rolling Stone magazine, they agreed. They named that song at number 180 in their list of the top 500 songs of all time, calling September Girls a power pop classic. Yeah, critics loved Big Star in the 70s, even though commercial success, for whatever reason, eluded them. And their lead man was Alex Chilton, who was used to commercial success. He was the lead singer of the Box Tops in the 60s. Box Tops had some big hits like The Letter and Cry Like a Baby. Now, Bruce Springsteen wrote this one as a tribute to his sister and brother-in-law. It's an exact description of what happened to their life. So sit back while Bruce tells you all about it. Title track from The River, 1981.

That's Bruce from the double album The River, title track 1980. That song released as a single in the UK, but not here in the States. In the UK, they had that song as a single, as well as Cadillac Ranch and Point Blank, which are great tunes, but not released as singles here in the States. Bruce has been in the news lately. Maybe you caught this. He just announced that he and the E Street Band will be going on tour next year after a hiatus of 6 years. So a world tour for Bruce Springsteen and the E Street Band in 2023. Playing a bunch of dates in the States before heading over to Europe for a bunch of stops there during the summer. They're going to be here in Milwaukee on March 7th of next year. And with the announcement of that tour, some controversy regarding Bruce over high ticket prices as fans go to buy tickets. Tickets vary in price, but a platinum VIP ticket was reportedly costing as much as $5,000 when they first went on sale. Ticketmaster says only 11% of the tickets sold were at that price. Now, ticket prices are determined by algorithms based on supply and demand, and the ticket price will go down as tickets remain unsold, but $5,000 seems to be a new level for a concert ticket. Thanks, Ticketmaster. Well, nothing greedy about Let the Good Times Roll. It don't cost nothing to listen. And some may say, well, you listen to this show, you get what you pay for. But I say, hey, stick around for another couple minutes and we're going to keep on trying. We'll get back into it again. You keep listening, I'll keep trying. My name is Mark Nielsen, back in 2 minutes here on CPL Radio.

having a good time here on the radio and letting it roll. It is Let the Good Times Roll. My name is Mark Nielsen. A half hour from now, an entire hour of songs about going on vacation. That's right, songs maybe about the transportation one might take to do that, or songs about certain vacation destinations. It's going to be fun. No tickets required. Just you and me. Tickets are free. And so are these guys.

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1: Yaggity yak, yaggity yak.
2: With mom and dad in the 50s. 1958 to be exact, the year for that one. Number one record for the Coasters. Yakety Yak with King Curtis doing the nice saxophone solo there in the break. And it was Free, the band, with All Right Now, the song, their big hit from 1970. Top five in that year. Oh man, that record sounded so good on AM Top 40 radio back in 1970. Back when you used to listen to the radio and wait for your favorite song to come on. That was my favorite song when I was 10 years old. Free wrote that one when they decided they needed a rock and roller to close their show. They wrote that in the dressing room after a bad show. In about 10 minutes, I'd say they got their wish. That song rocks. It rocked then and it rocks now, even though it's been played to the ground since then. It's still good to listen. Now let's go back to the British Invasion. The Searchers, Needles and Pins, top 20 in 64.

Phil Collins there with the Earth, Wind, and Fire horns backing him up, as well as Milwaukee native Daryl Sturmer on guitar. That from Phil's second solo album, Hello, I Must Be Going. We heard I Cannot Believe It's True, 1983, released as a single, but stalled out at number 79 on the chart. Kind of like that one, though. Like this one, too. Used to have this album on cassette tape. Not sure why I didn't have it on vinyl. Anyway, from Three Dog Night's Naturally album, the first single from that album, not Joy to the World, but this one, One Man Band, Top 20, 1970.

nice little summertime activity and a nice record, Sitting in the Park, Billy Stewart. And a top 10 record with Summertime. I played that one on our Summer Songs 4th of July special a few weeks ago, but there he is with a song that he wrote. Sitting in the Park was top 30 on the pop chart, top 5 on the soul chart in 65. This song was a blues standard originally done by Ma Rainey in 1925. Here's Chuck

0: Chuck Willis. Number 12 song in 57. I first heard that song when Elvis sang it. He used to open his live shows with an up-tempo version of that song. Elvis would come out to the dramatic notes of 2001 A Space Odyssey, and then he would segue into that one, CC Rider. And we're going to be taking a ride here on the radio in the next hour as we venture out, leave our house, and see the world. It's getting a little easier these days to travel. Not quite back to pre-pandemic standards, but getting there. So songs about traveling and going places in our second hour theme hour, which is next. I'll give you a chance to get your bags packed. And then we'll meet back here in 2 minutes as we do a little traveling here on CPL Radio.
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3: Okay, thanks a lot for calling.
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3: 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Good morning. You're on the air.
4: Okay, what I really wanted to talk about was the guy from Rookcase Honda who's shacking up with my wife.
3: 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I see what you mean. I can't let you continue, no. I just hit the panic button. And I've been forced to take your silver throat off of my show. I really am sorry, you see. I can't do a thing about it. Now the panic button cut your water off, man. So glad I got a panic button. Ashton? Ashton Garner and Dyke at a Bob Alexander Show. Resurrection Shuffle, WCUE, how you doing? It's 8:44, what I'm average time, and I feel good. Thursday morning.
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9: WKIX, it's 410. This is Jim Harrison. Hi, good to be with you this morning. I'm just an angel in your arms. What's that? You want me to take off my wings? My robe too, huh? 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
10: 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We're slipping our boots on this weekend for the Rodeo Carnival weekend. I've got my boots on. In fact, that's all I've got on. I got my boots and underwear. That's it. Sexy sight.
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3: It feels good doing stand-up again. I took a year off from stand-up. Not that I don't like stand-up as much as I just don't like microphones. I'm sick of talking in them. I mean, I used to work at Burger King for 6 years. I didn't work the mic, I worked the grill. A guy named Steve used to work the mic, and I thought he was just a pain in my ass. He used to, every time someone ordered something, "Hi, how are you? Could I have a Whopper with cheese?" "Sure. A Whopper with cheese? You son of a bitch, I'm right behind you. 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You know, Canada's nice. This is kind of like a